0: Well, glory be to God, and we welcome you to the Weekly Radio broadcast of From Humiliation to Exaltation. I am First Lady on the Airways, Apostle Lori Knox, the wife of our founder and host, Apostle Myra Knox. Apostle Knox is a God-fearing man, completely sold out to Jesus, and he says that he cannot ever doubt him because he knows too much about him. And today's message is titled, Against All Odds, and our scripture text will be taken from 2 Timothy chapter 4, verses 1 through 5. I will be reading from the King James Version of the Holy Text, which captures the Word of God as follows. I charge thee therefore before God and the Lord Jesus Christ, who shall judge the quick and the dead at his appearing and his kingdom. Preach the word, be instant in season, out of season, reprove, rebuke, exhort with all long-suffering and doctrine. For the time will come when they will not endure sound doctrine, but after their own lust shall they heap to themselves teachers having itching ears. And they shall turn away their ears from the truth, and shall be turned unto fables. But watch thou in all things, endure afflictions, do the work of an evangelist, make full proof of thy ministry. Amen. May the Lord richly add a blessing to the reader, to the hearer, and to the doer of his holy, precious word. Let us pray. Gracious Heavenly Father, Eternal Master, we come to you today, O God, giving you honor, giving you thanks, and giving you praise as we lift and exalt your name. Lord, right now we lay down every need, every care, every concern, and every burden of these, your precious people. And Lord, we lift to you Apostle Myra Knox, knowing that you will give him a direct word from you from Thus Saith the Lord. Lord, this is our prayer today as we give you honor, thanks, and praise. And it is in the precious, matchless name of Jesus that we pray. Amen and amen. And people of God, the next voice you hear will be that of none other than my husband, our founder and host, Apostle Myra Knox. Amen.
1: Amen. We certainly want to thank the great woman of God, First Lady on the Airwaves, Apostle Lady Lori Knox, for their beautiful prayer and scriptural reading that she rendered to the Lord on behalf of the saints this morning. And now, neighbor friends of mine, let's get right back into the order of our service this morning. Neighbor friends of mine, I want to speak to you very briefly this morning from the subject of Against All Odds. Amen? Let's pray. Our Father God, Eternal Master, Father, we stand in your presence just one more time. Thank you, O God, for waking us up early this morning, clothing us in our right train of mind, giving us eyes to see, ears to hear, mouth and breath, putting pepper in our step. Father, we thank you this morning how you're stretching your arm forth and touching those in the hospitals on a bed of affliction this morning, that they may be healed, delivered, and set free by the precious blood of Jesus this morning. Father, we thank you, O God, that you're touching those, O God, in the hospitals, O God, in the senior citizen homes, amen, in all those places, O God, that your presence needs to be required. Oh God, touch them this morning. Touch that prisoner this morning behind prison walls, that he or she may wake up early in the morning and say, what must I do to become saved? Oh God, touch those on the highways, the byways, and for those who can't find their ways, give them divine guidance, divine counsel, understanding, and instruction to reach their divine destination. And last but not least, oh God, bless those tuned into the broadcast from the crown of their head down to the sole of their very feet. Bless them mentally, physically, spiritually, emotionally, financially, medically, lawfully, holy. Oh God, hold them, mold them, guide them, and sanctify them this morning. Oh God, in the mighty majestic name of Jesus, oh God, anoint these clay lips of I myself, Apostle Myra Knox, and Apostle Lady Lori Knox, to preach, teach, and minister the gospel. If somebody tuned in to the broadcast this morning will call in and say, what must I do to become saved? And oh God, we'll be so careful to give you all the honor, the praise, and the glory. Worship you, serve you, magnify you, and exalt your holy precious name from birth to all eternity. In Jesus' holy precious majestic name we pray, amen, amen, and amen. Well, once again, neighbor friends of mine, I want to speak to you very briefly this morning from the subject of Against All Odds. Amen? Church, To some, preaching is a glamorous profession. Why? I do not know. The perception is no doubt based on false information this morning. Anyone who has ever preached or served as a bishop, a pastor, for any length of time will tell you that it is a daunting and difficult task, and no one you want to pursue unless there is a very real calling on your life. Come on, somebody. What makes the work of the ministry so difficult is that most Christians are not nearly as serious about their faith as they claim to be. I mean, consequently, they bring all manner of troubles and challenges into the church. For instance, they know they should bridle their tongue, but they gossip and cuss anyway. And they know they should walk not after the flesh, but after the spirit. Yet they wear their emotions on their shirt sleeves anyway. They know they should perfect the saints, but instead they persecute the saints. Come on, somebody. Listen, church, I'll be the first to tell you that I'm not perfect either, because I've had my moments when I didn't handle situations as gently or biblically as I should. But I pray that they have been few and far between, and that in my earnest desire to effectively represent Christ, I have been a good soldier of the cross. And so today's scripture text is commonly chosen for a pastor's anniversary or a pastor's ordination or someone, anyone who is willing to witness for Christ this morning, because it is a part of a letter the Apostle Paul wrote to the young preacher Timothy, who was dealing with many manifestations of challenging ministry. Timothy was distraught over Paul's imprisonment and impending death, even more so than the heroic martyr himself. And Paul, speaking to Timothy from the grave's mouth, gave brave encouragement to this young preacher. Come on, somebody. Am I talking to you this morning? Am I on your street this morning? Well, today I want to take the lid off the box this morning, as the saying goes, and unveil a broader application for this particular preachment. For the truth is that we all are ministers of the gospel of Jesus Christ this morning, and we are all called to preach the word throughout the world. Fact, church, the last census, the United States population was estimated 300 million people. In the United States, there are 44,000 registered clergy. About 3,000 of them serve overseas in foreign lands, but the remaining 41,000 are left with the overwhelming task of converting and caring for 315 million people. And so that's 7,683 conversions per clergy. And given the fact that most of these conversions will be a daunting challenge, you can see why God needs every man, woman, boy, girl, child, Christian to become a strong witness for Christ this morning. You've heard this before. You know that the Church of Jesus Christ cannot grow without your help. You know that souls will be lost for eternity if you don't speak up and speak out. Well, my job is to motivate you to do it. So where do I go from here? Do I preach you happy and make you shout and call it a day? Or do I search for a different way for my heart to touch your heart? And how do I motivate each of you to get excited, or maybe excited in the wrong, excuse me, or maybe excited is the wrong word this morning? Because you become so overwhelmingly grateful for your salvation through Christ's blood that you jump up after service and run out the door, anxious to share the good news with the first unsaved person you meet. Well, the Apostle Paul is making an appeal here today, a rousing appeal to fulfill your ministry. Yes, yours. Embedded in it is a sad prophecy of coming back dark days for the church. But it's not a reason for despondency or sadness and abandonment our calling. Just the opposite. It should push us to complete our work with all the strength that is in our heart, mind, body, soul, and spirit this morning. God is watching us, you know, and the Master's eyes should make diligent servants of us all. We ought to be straining every nerve and using every opportunity and power within us to please Him this morning. What if God suddenly appeared before us on His great white throne? Would the sight of him burn up your tardiness or cowardice or obligatory discharge of our duty, our mechanical repetitions of scarcely felt words, and all the selfishness and worldliness that saps our time and energy and steals us from his work this morning? Come on, somebody. If you haven't yet become the evangelist you are intended to be, today is your ordination day. You have been called by God to preach the word against all odds this morning. And God is giving you three commands through the Apostle Paul this morning. Now, the first command is to preach in season and out of season, whether folks want to hear it or not. Paul says we have to be instant. That means we have to be at it every waking hour. Our spiritual antenna should go up the moment we open our eyes in the morning and stay up until we lay down at night. And should we run in the streets and shout out the gospel message to everyone we pass? Not unless you want to get locked up. But that's the argument some people use for not sharing the gospel of Jesus Christ this morning. And we know that's just an excuse, church. There are plenty of opportunities for us to share Christ in more sensitive moments. For instance, with a grieving loved one, with a frightened child, with a depressed coworker, with the lady you sit next to every day or on the bus. The opportunities are there if we are long-suffering in our search for opportunity and we are Christ's willing vessels. Amen. Of course, no one will listen to us unless we are living a Christ-like life. Don't try to convert someone in your family if you cuss like a sailor every morning at home and hang out with them at the club on Saturday night. That won't work. But if you are truly living a life that displays Christ's spirit and not just putting on your Sunday go-to-meeting Holy Ghost outfit one day of the week, you will have an effective testimony for Christ this morning. And the second command is to reprove and rebuke. Come on, somebody. Hallelujah. Glory be to God. We have a tendency to think that sharing the good news of the gospel is the hardest job. But every preacher will tell you that this second command is far more difficult because it requires us in inter-strength and protective armor against backlash. The word reprove means to disapprove strongly but gently, or to criticize or correct with care. Christian correction is a spiritual art form. Not everyone can accomplish it as artfully as it ought to be done. Its purpose is to convict a person of his sin and cause him to repent. If done incorrectly, a poor soul being reproved will be resentful and angry, and you will lose your opportunity to carry the lamp that will light their pathway. So reproving is the first stage of correction. But then, church, comes the second stage. For those who refuse to hear, we call that rebuke. Rebuke is a sharp, stern reprimand. It is less gentle, more like cutting the center while having the swab and the bandage ready. Rebuke is for those who consistently and deliberately refuse to hear your gentle reproof of sin. Come on, somebody. In church, this is the command where Christians fail. We jump right to the rebuke and forget and reprove or take the gentle approach we need necessary first. And the third and final My God command is to love the God with all your heart, mind, body, soul, and spirit, with inspiration without reservation. Proverbs 3:5-7 says, trust in the Lord with all thy heart and lean not into thy own understanding. Acknowledge God in all thy ways. He'll direct thy path. Be wise and not in thy own eyes. Fear the Lord. Depart from evil. Amen. And so, church, I am about to take my seat this morning. But on my way to heaven, just passing through by way of God's expressway, trying to get to Hallelujah Boulevard, just left Glory Drive, trying to get to Deliverance Street this morning to tell somebody about against all odds this morning. I met a man over 2,000 years ago, hallelujah, that was against all odds. Glory, glory, glory. And his name was Jesus. You see, church, Jesus could have required his disciples to believe through faith alone, the 3+ years of his earthly ministry were a wonder to behold. Against the odds, he turned water into wine. Against the odds, he fed 5,000 with 5 loaves and 2 fish, and then another 4,000. Against the odds, he healed many lepers and an epileptic boy. Against the odds, he healed the Roman centurion's servant. Against the odds, he healed Peter's mother-in-law and a centurion daughter. Against the odds, he calmed the stormy sea. Against the odds, he healed the wild man at Gadara, a demon-possessed man and a man with an unclean spirit. Against the odds, he healed a lame man and a man with a withered hand. Against the odds, he healed a hemorrhaging woman. Against the odds, he raised Jairus' daughters and a widow's son from the dead. Against the odds, he healed at least 6 blind men. Against the odds, he healed a woman with cirrhosis and a man with dropsy. Against the odds, he healed the deaf and the speechless. Against the odds, he walked on water and gave the fishing disciples the biggest catch of the day. Against the odds, he raised Lazarus from the dead. Hallelujah. And then he miraculously healed the cut off ear of a soldier at Mount Olive just before his crucifixion. Against the odds. Hallelujah. Well, neighbor, friends of mine, I surpass to tell somebody this morning, hallelujah, that I know it's tough to preach against the odds. So if they don't understand who Christ is this morning, try this. Just tell them that Christ is comfort for our sorrow. Hallelujah. Tell them that Christ is strength for our weakness. Hallelujah. He's encouragement for our trials. He's direction for our decisions. He's inspiration for our work. He's a defense for our battles. And he's a blessing for our soul. Oh, church, and if they still don't understand what you tell them about our Savior this morning, tell them that Christ can stir their love, brighten their hope, remove their fears, develop their potential, enrich their lives, nourish their soul, and revive their spirit. Hallelujah. Tell them that when they don't know which way to go, Christ does. And when they don't have the answer, Christ does. And when they can't solve the problems, Christ can. And when they think they don't have the strength to make it through another day, tell them that all things through Christ are possible. Hallelujah. Against the odds. Glory be to God. Father, we thank you this morning for Jesus, our personal Lord and Savior. Because in never trial, he's not there. Never burden, he doesn't bear. Never sorrow, he doesn't share. Against the odds. Hallelujah. You're under his loving care. When you're going through the waters, when you're going through a flood, when you're going through the fire, you're still under his precious blood. Against the odds. Hallelujah. Well, neighbor, friends of mine, our time is about up on the broadcast. But in the meantime, between time, I tell you, you need to touch your neighbor or your family member this morning and say, neighbor, oh neighbor, do you know we got a God that can help and bless and serve, deliver all against the odds. Hallelujah. Glory be to God. Well, neighbor, friends of mine, this time we're going to turn service back into my lovely wife for life, the apple of my eye, my prime rib. God said, don't have a spare rib. Amen. Somebody can catch that this morning. Amen. Against all odds. Somebody missed her shout this morning. Amen. Well, once you receive my lovely wife for life, Apostle Lady Knox at this time. Amen.
0: Well, amen, Apostle Knox, and we thank you for delivering such a powerful message unto the people of God from Thus Saith the Lord. Thank you again, and amen.

0: sin and ask for your forgiveness. I believe in my heart that Jesus Christ is the Son of God and that you have raised him from the dead. I confess Jesus as my Lord and Savior and believe that through his shed blood, I have eternal life. Come into my heart, fill me with your Holy Spirit, lead me, guide me, save me, and change me so my soul can reach heaven. Lord, take my life and do something with it to build, uplift, advance, and glorify your kingdom. Lord, this is my prayer in the name of Jesus. I pray, amen and amen. And if for whatever reason you were unable to repeat that prayer, won't you call Apostle Myra Knox at 412-758-2370 or Apostle Lori Knox at 412-744-6597 and allow us to pray that prayer with you. Amen. Amen. And as always, we like to remind the people of God that together we host each and every weekend the Knox Ministry Power Hour, beginning Saturday mornings at 7 a.m. on WJAS 99.1 on your FM dial and 1320. 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I begin that hour at 9:30 with Dynamic Women's Ministry, Empowering Women for Kingdom Success, and then at 10 AM, Apostle Knox follows with From Humiliation to Exaltation. 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Amen. Amen. And as always, we love you in the Lord, and until next time, may God richly bless and empower you, and we will have our closing remarks and announcements from Apostle Myra Knox. God bless you all, and amen.
1: 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Amen. You may be in the living room, dining room, kitchen, bedroom, bathroom, garage, wherever you are, whoever you are, man, woman, boy, girl, child. You are just a prayer away from heaven. Amen. I speak into your spirit this morning. Amen. It simply takes your love, your finances, and your prayers and your financial support for us to stay on the air. 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Amen. To Apostle Myra Knox or Apostle Lori Knox to P.O. 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Amen. Against all odds. Amen. We want to bless you, pray for you. Amen. Apostle Lori Knox is down in the trenches with her sleeves rolled up, humbly wanting to bombard heaven on your behalf this morning. Amen. Against the odds, if you're unsaved, won't you allow Jesus to save you this morning? Against the odds. If you're an unbeliever, won't you become a believer this morning? Against the odds. If you're an atheist, amen, a non-believer, won't you believe Jesus for your personal Lord and Savior this morning? Against the odds. If you're agnostic, whoever you are, wherever you are, if you're outside the will of God, outside the cross,

Wednesday on. Hallelujah. Won't you let Jesus be your Savior, come into your life this morning, change you, make you a new person. Therefore, if any man be in Christ Jesus, he's a new creation. All things old pass away. Behold, all things become new against the odds. We love you. We're praying for you. We want you to call. Our prayer line is 24 hours a day. We're on the broadcast on the weekend, all entire weekend. We want to bring you the word, even through the snowstorm, sleet and hail. We want to bring you God's word. Amen. We believe the report of the Lord. If anybody bless God, know Jesus, you're going to be blessed and highly favored. Amen. We love you. We're praying for you. Pick up that telephone. Call a prayer, praise, testimony line. We have a 24-hour-a-day prayer, testimony line. You may have a testimony. Pick up the telephone and call us. You may have a praise report. Pick up the telephone and call us. You may simply need prayer for your mother, father, sister, brother, husband, spouse, wife, whoever, children, whoever, family and friends. Well, much prayer, much power. Little prayer, little power. No prayer, no power. You have to stay connected to the prayer line. Amen. We love you. We're praying for you. Continue to hold up the bloodstained banner of Jesus. Special spiritual shout out to all those tuned into the broadcast. Amen. My wife spoke to me earlier this morning. She said, honey, make mention of my Christian friends, Brother Floyd and his wife, amen, and we're praying for that illness, amen, for Brother Floyd's wife, amen. We believe healing. Brother Floyd, we're believing healing for your wife's medical condition in a mighty, majestic name of Jesus, amen, and we're praying for those, amen, all over the world in different countries. Amen. Well, neighbor, friends of mine, if you want to keep us on the air, be a blessing and receive a blessing. Sow a seed, send a seed. Hallelujah. To Apostle Myron Knox or Apostle Lori Knox. To P.O. Box 99404, Pittsburgh, PA 15233. Jesus loves you, and so do we. We want you to come on and pick up that telephone. Make the devil a liar. Make Jesus higher. Oh, my God. I need to hear from you this morning. I need to know what it is you want Apostle Myron Knox, Apostle Lady Knox, to pray for you this morning. Amen. And a special shout out, Chief Apostle Michael Beasley, Apostle Sean Beasley, family down there in Detroit, Michigan, Mr. J.G. Shared, Pastor Tyrone Tim, we're praying, amen, that he would be blessed and highly favored in his medical condition, amen. We're praying for him. We're praying for all the saints. I don't want to start name calling, amen, but you know who you are. Praying for Sister Glenda's daughter, amen, and all the people called Sister Janet, praying for you down there, I think in East Liverpool, I think my wife made mention to me, praying for you and your family, and all situations, circumstances. If you need prayer, pick up that telephone call, area code 412-758-2370, or area code 412-744-6597. Well, God bless you once, God bless you twice. Bless you in the name of Jesus the Christ. Bye-bye.

There was a family on their way down south. And they had gone as far as they could go, and they made their way, and they were driving on a dirt road. Storm came. The lightning started flashing. The young man that was driving the car lost control of the automobile. Ran off the road, and everybody was all right except him. They got out of the car, and just across the dirt road was a white house. They took him across there to that white house and knocked on the door, and the white lady came to the door and said, "Can I help you?" They said, "Ma'am, if you just let us, our brother just got in an accident. We want to just come in and make a telephone call. We want to call the doctor." They walked in, and daughter got on the phone, and the phone kept ringing, and there was no answer. Finally, somebody picked up the phone and said, "I'm sorry, but the doctor's not here. He's out on his rounds." Somebody say yes here. Well, the daughter put that phone down and went back into the living room, and the little children, they were sitting there crying. They were all sitting there crying. And by that time, grandmama had got out of the car. She made her way across that dirt road, and she walked up to her and just opened up the screen door, and she peeped in and she said, "How's my son doing?" And they told her, said, "Mama, we tried to call the doctor, but he was out on his rounds." She said, "Child, let me come in." She walked in and she looked at that white lady. She said, "Ma'am, do you have a closet?" She said, "Ma'am, do you have a closet?" The white lady looked at her and said, "If you want to use the phone, you can use the phone." She said, "No, ma'am, I don't want to use the phone, but I want to call my doctor, and I need to go to your closet." Wait a minute. She made her way to that closet, and there was just enough room for her to get in there. She walked in that closet. The children were walking behind her. She walked in that closet, and she closed the door, and before she talked to the Lord, she said this.

Peki.

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If you know he's a doctor, let me hear you say yes. Well, grandmama came out that closet and she made her way back to the living room. And everybody was just singing and praising the Lord. The children had gotten happy. The white lady had gotten happy. And while they were praising the Lord, there come a knock on the door. There was a knock on the door. They were just praising the Lord. Daughter ran to the door and said, "Who is it?" The man that was sitting at the door said, "Listen, little girl, I'm the doctor. If you don't mind, I was just in these bars and I needed a place to turn into. Would you mind if I come in?" He walked in that room. She just raised her voice and said this.

Let me hear you say yes. Let me hear you say yes. If you're going to be a doctor, say yes. If you don't mind, help us sing one chorus. Hey, it's joy. Come on, say it.

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Open up your mouths right now. You're on holy ground. Come on, come on, come on. Press on in, press on in. I wish I had somebody that would help me press, press. Come on, let's go into the holies of holies. Come on, let's minister to him right now. God, we worship your name today. God, we give you glory and honor. Hallelujah, God. There is none like you. There's none like you. I wish I just had a few folk that would open up their mouths and just begin to bless you. Come on, give them the fruit of your lips.

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When you get old, people will just push you on aside. But they went to church the next Sunday morning, and they noticed that the old man wasn't sitting in the corner. And they went on back to church the next Sunday morning, and they noticed that the old man still wasn't sitting in the corner. They get worried now. And they went on back that next Sunday morning, and they noticed that the old man still wasn't sitting in the corner.

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Finally, a voice just came down from heaven.

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When we get there, what I like about it, there'll be no more senior choir, no more young adult choir, no more inspirational choir. But I'm talking about when we get there, everybody's gonna get together. 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

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But every day, put me something on. I better let this alone. 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

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I'm talking about what God has done for you. Just take 10 more seconds, because for some of y'all, he's been better than that. It was not because of any goodness of your own, but he sent two watchmen called grace and mercy. 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

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Feels like you're down for the last count. It ain't over. 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God has the final say. God has the final say. God has the final say. That said you wouldn't make it, but God has the final say. That said you won't be nothing, but God has the final say.

You know, the Bible says in Psalm 27 and 13, David said, I had fainted lest I had believed to see the goodness of God in the land of the living. And what we come to understand and know that even when it doesn't look good, it works for the good. To all those that are called according to his purpose, help me say,

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Sometimes I get desperate and I say like this, I say, Lord, fix it for me. Anybody know that only God can do it? Oh, fix it for me.

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He leads me beside still waters. He restoreth my soul. When you become a believer, your spirit is made right. And sometimes, the soul doesn't get the notice. It has a hole in it due to things that's happened in the past. Hurt, abuse, molestation. But we want to speak to you today and tell you that God wants to heal the hole in your soul. Some people's actions are not because their spirit is wrong, but it's because the past has left a hole in their soul. May this wisdom help you get over your past and remind you that God wants to heal the hole in your soul. I have my sister, Leandria, here. She's going to help me share this wisdom and tell the

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Amen. 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So I'm speaking for all of you listening, starting here, starting now. The things that hurt you in the past will control your future.

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Sitting down in the wood. And at the church, they had a choir there. And they could sing real well. And there was an old deacon there. Had been going to that church for a mighty long time. And every Sunday morning, he would always beg that choir director, said, "Listen, would you let me sing a song?" He said, "I got a song that I want to sing."

they get worried now. And they want them back that day, Sunday morning. And they know that the old man still wasn't sitting in the corner. Somebody begin to ask questions about it. Did anybody see the old man? Look at here. Is anybody hurting for no man? Finally, a voice just came down from heaven with

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And everybody began to look up toward heaven. And an old man's voice began to talk to him.

it be good? When we get there, what I like about it, there'll be no more senior choir, no more young adult choir, no more inspirational choir. But I'm talking about when we get there, everybody's gonna get together. No more jealousy, no more hatred, no more envy. You know how sometimes your body gets tired? 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But every day gonna be something, y'all. I better let this alone. This thing getting good to me. Let me ask you something. Can I let daddy sing? Can I let daddy sing?

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I'm talking about what God has done for you. Just take 10 more seconds, because for some of y'all, he's been better than that. It was not because of any goodness of your own, but he sent two watchmen called grace and mercy. And if it hadn't been for the grace

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And sometimes, the soul doesn't get the notice. It has a hole in it due to things that's happened in the past. Hurt, abuse, molestation. But we want to speak to you today and tell you that God wants to heal the hole in your soul. Some people's actions are not because their spirit is wrong, but it's because the past has left a hole in their soul. May this wisdom help you get over your past and remind you that God wants to heal the hole in your soul. I have my sister, Leandria, here. She's going to help me share this wisdom and tell this story.

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It is so. Amen. And when we pray, we want to end that with a declaration, a decree. So I'm speaking for all of you listening, starting here, starting now. The things that hurt you in the past will control your future.

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Scream at them. Tell them you don't know where he brought me from. You don't know where he brought me from.

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When you get old, people will just push you on aside. But they went to church the next Sunday morning, and they noted that the old man wasn't sitting in the corner.

They get worried now. And they want them back that day. Sunday morning. And they know that the old man still wasn't sitting in the corner. Somebody begin to ask questions about him. Did anybody see the old man? Look at here. Is anybody hurting from the old man? Finally, a voice just came down from heaven. Wait, I believe I'm gonna let Daddy tell you what the voice said.

it be good. When we get there, what I like about it, there be no more senior choir, no more young adult choir, no more inspirational choir. But I'm talking about when we get there, everybody's gonna get together. No more jealousy, no more hatred, no more envy. You know how sometimes your body get tired? 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

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But I want y'all to know it makes me feel good to be able to stand here tonight. Y'all excuse me for a minute. It makes me feel good tonight to be able to stand here and put my arms around my daddy.

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I don't want you to say it because I'm asking you, but if this isn't the way you feel, let me ask you something. Won't God be a father for you? Won't God be a father for you? One of these days, when this old war is over, we're gonna take off these old shoes we got on.

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I'm talking about what God has done for you. Just take 10 more seconds, because for some of y'all, he's been better than that. It was not because of any goodness of your own, but he sent two watchmen called grace and mercy. And if it hadn't been for the grace of God, you should have been. If it hadn't

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Glory be to God.

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He restoreth my soul. 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And sometimes, the soul doesn't get the notice. It has a hole in it due to things that's happened in the past. Hurt, abuse, molestation. But we want to speak to you today and tell you that God wants to heal the hole in your soul. Some people's actions are not because their spirit is wrong, but it's because the past has left a hole in their soul. May this wisdom help you get over your past and remind you that God wants to heal the hole in your soul. I have my sister, Leandria, here. She's going to help me share this wisdom and tell this story.

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So I'm speaking for all of you listening, starting here, starting now. The things that hurt you in the past won't control your future.

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Scream at them. Tell them you don't know where he brought me from. 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

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And sometimes, the soul doesn't get the notice. It has a hold in it due to things that's happened in the past. Hurt, abuse, molestation. But we want to speak to you today and tell you that God wants to heal the hole in your soul. Some people's actions are not because their spirit is wrong, but it's because the past has left a hole in their soul. May this wisdom help you get over your past and remind you that God wants to heal the hole in your soul. I have my sister, Leandria, here. She's going to help me share this wisdom and tell the

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Amen. 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So I'm speaking for all of you listening, starting here, starting now. The things that hurt you in the past won't control your future.

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2: It's not Jesus' will. Amen. That's John 11:38. Amen. But it is close to that. Amen. And it's John 3:16. And it simply reads, "For this is how much God loved the world. He gave his one and only Son, so that everyone who believes in him will not perish but have everlasting life." Many of you, you learned as I learned, the King James translation says, "For God so loved the world that he gave his only begotten Son, that whosoever believeth on him shall not perish but have everlasting life." I want to use for a thought from which to preach the love of God, what I've learned 40 years later. The love of God, what I've learned 40 years later. Super Sunday were the words coined by the late Reverend Dr. Robert E. Stargell Sr., senior pastor of the Samaritan Missionary Baptist Church that was located at 8821 Mack Avenue on the east side of Detroit. The Sunday was the fifth Sunday in January. The actual date was 40 years ago, tomorrow the 30th, but this date was historic for other reasons. The fifth Sunday, January 30th, 1983, was a Super Sunday, and it had nothing to do with the Super Bowl that would be played between the Washington then Redskins and the Miami Dolphins. This Sunday was termed Super Sunday because it would have three persons delivering their trial, initial, or inaugural sermons, one in the morning, one in the afternoon, and one in the evening. This Sunday was 6 months after I acknowledged my call to my pastor and then my mother. During the 6 months between my acknowledgement of the call to preach and the actual preaching moment, Pastor Stargell told me to pray to be certain that what I believed in my heart, God had called me to do. I would be moving from being a junior deacon to becoming a preacher, and it was a whole new world. He wanted me to understand the real side of being a preacher and that all that comes along with it. He wanted me to understand that there's a burden that comes along with it. There are consequences that comes along with that. It is severity, significance, and sincerity of the calling that makes up the preacher. He wanted me to understand that what I would be engaging in was powerful because its ability to be life-altering, life-changing, and life-transforming. He wanted me to pray for the Lord to guide me through the commitment at the tender age of 14 and how I would be judged as an older man instead of a teenager and how my actions and mistakes would be amplified and highlighted. By having to pray and seek God's direction for 6 months gave me the opportunity to seek God's direction and to see if I still had what Dr. William H. Myers called the irresistible urge. So for 6 months, I prayed and asked the Lord to guide me and to lead me. And 6 months later, I still had that irresistible urge that God had called me to preach. So on this Sunday, I was scheduled to preach at 11 a.m. The late Reverend James Johnson would preach at 3:30 p.m. And Reverend Eddie Patterson would preach at 7 that evening. It was an historic day in the life of Samaritan, and I recall the excitement at our church with the choirs combining and even visiting family members rehearsing along with the choir for that special day. The day was highlighted by the witnessing by Mother Mary Alice Esters, my maternal grandmother, who affectionately always called me her little preacher. And as I was preparing and praying for what would I preach, my very first time in front of a packed storefront church, the Lord laid John 3:16 and the title, "The Love of God," on my heart. The Lord was with me, and as I nervously went through the experience of delivering a sermon, for the first time I experienced and understood what Paul meant when he said the gospel is power. It is the power of God unto salvation. Well, let's look back now, 40 years later, as I am reflecting upon this historic week in my life, I realize that 74% of my life has been spent preaching God's word. During these 40 years, I have experienced some of any and everything, mostly at the hands of God's people. During these 40 years, I've experienced great sermons and bad sermons. I've experienced sermons that I thought I hit a home run, only to have little or no response. I experienced sermons that I felt I struck out, only to have full response and encouragement. I experienced the joy of preaching sermons that were well prepared and the embarrassment of Saturday night specials. I experienced having to preach with invitations months in advance and having to preach with only an hour's notice. I experienced having not a place to preach when I felt like preaching and having to preach when I didn't feel like preaching. I experienced preaching at high moments in my life and low moments in my life. I experienced preaching sermons that were well received and sermons that were difficult to preach. I experienced sermons that were jovial and sermons that were challenging. I experienced sermons that were more inspirational and sermons that were more informational. I experienced sermons that were focused on what happened in the Bible and sermons that were related to current life. I experienced preaching during different phases and stages in my life, and from being single to being a father of three. During this time, I experienced preaching in front of my pastor to preaching his eulogy. I experienced preaching in front of less than 10 people to preaching in front of thousands. I experienced preaching in several states around the U.S., from New Jersey to California, and preaching in Ghana, West Africa. I experienced preaching where the sermon stayed in the church to preaching where the sermons are now worldwide. So as I was in prayer about what I should preach to remember this day, the Lord laid on my heart to revisit the first sermon and give testimony to what I have learned about my inaugural sermon since the fifth Sunday in January 30th, 1983. For you understand that God's word is a two-edged sword. It cuts and soothes, and it doesn't only have an effect on those it's preached to, but God's word has an effect on those who preach it. As a matter of fact, I received the lessons and the whoopings that firsthand before I even shared them with you. And my preaching has changed over these 40 years because what I have experienced and what I now know about God's word. So today, as I commemorate and reflect on my inaugural sermon about the love of God, I can truthfully testify that I have learned a whole lot more about the love of God than I want to share with you today. Now, there are at least three things that I want to share, and then we out. Because after all, this afternoon, this is Turn Championship Sunday. San Francisco 49ers and the Eagles at 3 o'clock will be playing at Lincoln Financial Field, followed by the Cincinnati Bengals and Kansas City Chiefs at 6:30 at GHA Field to Arrowhead or Barrowhead Stadium. But before I share, let's review what this text is tailored to teach us this morning. At the beginning of this chapter, right before our text this morning, Jesus has an interview with Nicodemus. Nicodemus is a Pharisee and member of the Sanhedrin court who confesses to Jesus that God is with him, for no one is able to do the things that Jesus does unless God is with him. And during this interview, Jesus cuts to the chase and explains the plan of salvation. Jesus tells Nicodemus that he must be born again. Nicodemus is acting brand new and confused about spiritual birth with physical birth, and Jesus chides him for not knowing this. After all, Nicodemus, you are a member of the Sanhedrin court. If anybody ought to have known this, you ought to have known this. Jesus then shares three illustrations to further explain being born again to good old Nicodemus. There is a physical, natural, and spiritual illustration, one being born of the water and spirit. The natural is the mystery of the wind, and the spiritual illustration strives Moses lifting up the snake in the wilderness, and so must Jesus also be lifted up. Jesus then explains both the subject of salvation and condemnation. The world, the Son that gave God, and the life that the Son gave. And the heart of the message to Nicodemus is that humanity, in order to come to God in faith, must be born again. And so, my brothers and sisters, now as we look at what's happening in this text, to be born again is to become a member of God's family through faith in Christ Jesus. Jesus' purpose was never to condemn the world, and that is that something that we do ourselves through our own willful choice to reject Jesus, but rather Jesus' purpose was to save the world. Well, now let's look at our text today. It is the best known verse in the whole Bible that expresses the gospel message more clearly than any other. Jesus' mission in the incarnation and the cross resulted from God's love for humanity. The consequences of belief are new birth, eternal life, and salvation. And the alternative is perishing in your sins. This verse presents the clearest, simplest statement of the good news Christ came to bring to the world. This is the heart of the God's good news because it states that God loves you. That God's love was so great that God sent the only Son to tell the world about God's love. That everyone who believes in God's Son will never die but will live forever with God. The world is in a ruinous, condemned state about to perish eternally and was without the power to rescue itself from destruction. And God, through the impulse of eternal love, provided for its rescue and salvation by giving Jesus to die for the world. Belief means more than mere intellectual assent, but it means placing one's life in trust and complete surrender to the one in whom you believe. Well, brothers and sisters, there are three things I'm going to share with you, and then we out. The first thing I've learned is that God's love is active. God's love doesn't sit on the sidelines when action is needed. God's love doesn't know or see one suffering and simply suggest that it's a shame or they gonna pray for it or simply feel sorry, but it moves to act on behalf of the sufferer. God's love is characterized by action and not contemplation and conversation without ever doing anything about the situation. You see, God's love does not sit by and watch injustice and oppression and never speak about it, but provides instructions on how to handle it. God's love is explained through Micah 6 and 8, the actions that God expects. What does require? What does God require of thee? To do justice, that's action. To love kindness, that's action. And to walk humbly with your God, that is action. Jesus then also explains active love when he shares in Matthew 25 that I was hungry and you fed me, action. I was thirsty and you gave me something to drink, action. I was naked and you clothed me, action. I was sick and you took care of me, action. I was in prison and you visited me, action. God even shares God's anger when there is inactivity towards injustice and oppression. God has some choice words for those attempting to praise and worship God with inactive love towards the injustice and oppressions of others. God showed up through Amos 5, 23 and 24. What God's love thought about lip service with love action without love, God simply said, take away from me the noise of your songs. I will not listen to the melody of your harps, but let justice roll down like water, righteousness like an everlasting stream. God's love is a love of action. I've learned that if you truly have the love of God in your heart, you can't sit by and exist with an inactive love that does nothing to help those in need, that fails to speak out and end up and fight against injustice and oppression. The love of God will cause you to move even when you prefer to sit still and mind your own business, because the love of God is always seeking to be active in the lives of those who are in need. God's love is not a vague sentimental feeling, but it's a love that costs. God gave what was most dear, and Christians should not love the world with the selfish love that seeks to profit it personally check the record. The love of God never sat still when there was one in need. It was the love of God that got active in Exodus and heard the sufferings of the children of Israel. And love got into action and sent Moses back to Egypt to tell Pharaoh to let God's people go, and brought liberation to an oppressed people who were being oppressed by an oppressive government. It was the same love of God that got active in the lives of Frederick Douglass, President Ulysses S. Grant, Reverend Nat Turner, and Sister Harriet Tubman, to name a few, that inspired them to participate in activities that would bring freedom to other people who were also being oppressed by another oppressive government. So I have learned that if you have the love of God in your heart, it must be an active love. And that's what makes God's love so powerful. It moves and makes things happen. Is there anybody that can testify that when the love of God shows up in your life, it makes things happen? Can anyone else testify that the love of God brings actions in your life? Whenever the love of God is present, there is action going on. Whenever the Lord show up, something happens. God love does not allow God's power to go unused. And God love doesn't allow God's power to stay in its reserves, but it demands that power be used to help out somebody. The next thing I learned is that God's love is affirming. And this is what gets a lot of folks in trouble. Because most folk who claim to be Christians, because they choose to love whom they want to love. Can I go ahead and preach this morning? It's 40 years. I ought to be able to say something now. I've learned that God's people sometimes have a problem because the love of God does not allow you to pick and choose who to love. You may pick and choose who you want to fall in love with, but as God's love is in you, you don't pick and choose who to help. You don't pick and choose who to show mercy to. You don't pick and choose who to have compassion on. God will bring folk your way for you to show love to them. God will put folk in your pathway that you may not never know, may have never spent time around, but God will allow your love to show up and to show out. God, my brothers and sisters, God's love is affirming. That means that God's love is promiscuous. Now, I want you to stay with me for a second, because, see, we have a slanted, singular perspective of the word promiscuous. Whenever we hear the word promiscuous, or if you want to get fancy, promiscuous, what we like to always think that person is wild and live. But understand that when we say God's love is affirming, when we say God's love is promiscuous, what we simply mean is that God's love is not restricted to one class of people. God's love is not restricted to one sort of person. God's love is not restricted, but God's love is indiscriminate. God's love is affirming, and it reaches out to everyone, even the folk that you don't like and the folk that don't like you either. But the question is, how can you claim to be a child of God and not show love towards every creature that God has made? I don't care what's going on. If you got the love of God in you, you ought to be able to love everybody. You might not take them to your house, but you should be able to respect them, and that God has made them should allow them to be respected. Being a creation of God should render one to be respected, especially those who claim to have the love of God. The Jews believed that God loved the children of Israel only, but thanks be to John, who comes along and affirms not just the Jews, but God loved the whole world. That's why the songwriter said he got the whole world in his hands. Well, my brothers and sisters, the love is amazing. Not so much because the world is so big, but because the world is so bad. And God's love is for the whole bad world. God's motivation towards people is love. God's love is not limited to a few, to one group of people, but God's gift is for the whole wide world. God's love was expressed in the giving of God's most priceless and precious gift. God's affirming love confirms and validates all of God's creation. This means that God's affirming love does not tolerate one group of people being treated like second class or being mistreated, because God has created every human. He has made us equal, just not identical. Well, my brothers and my sisters, God's love is affirming. This means that regardless of who you are, regardless of what you are, God's love is still available to you. This means that all forms of isms and all methods of discrimination based upon one's ethnicity, based upon one's color, creed, religion, gender, sexual identity, economic status, and background that try to prohibit is not God's affirming love. God's affirming love should begin to work on us until we begin to see each other as humans and as God's creation. God's affirming love doesn't allow us to enjoy seeing others being mistreated. It doesn't allow us to enjoy seeing others being oppressed simply because they are different than we are in any way. God's affirming love demands that we validate everyone's humanity and make certain that policies and politics also validate everyone's humanity. God's love affirming doesn't allow for discrimination. And again, those who claim to know God's love and practice God's love must continue to fight all forms of discrimination that will affect one's humanity. Jesus loves me, this I know, before the Bible tells me so. And the problem is there are some folk on this planet that are not being treated like humans. There are some folks on this planet that are being treated like animals. Did we just not see that happen the other day in Memphis, Tennessee? There was no way in the world a brother should have been beat down by 5 police officers. It shouldn't have been any officers, but let alone brothers who look like him. But that just lets you know that if you don't have respect for humanity, you won't mind killing somebody. If you don't have respect for humanity, you don't mind mistreating somebody. But I want you to know tonight and this morning that I've learned over 40 years that God's love is affirming. God loves everyone. The folks you can't stand and the folks you like, God loves everyone. The short and the tall, the rich and the poor, the black and the white, the Republican and the Democrat, he loves everyone. The Chinese and the Japanese, he loves the American and those in Saudi Arabia, he loves everyone, not just America. So while we talking all this God bless America, how about God bless this world? Because the world is in trouble, and we know that God's love reaches the highest mountain and it flows to the lowest valley. So I've learned that if you have the love of God in your heart, you also are looking to affirm, confirm, and validate that your brothers and sisters, their lives matter. If you got God in your heart, you don't have to say, you don't have to let it be known. And if folk who claim to know Jesus had Jesus in their hearts, we would have never had to come up with the slogan Black Lives Matter. It's not that other lives didn't matter, but there are some folks that act like ours don't matter. And so we just wanted to come to the table and say every life matter, but make sure you understand that Black Lives Matter too. The third thing I learned, and then I'm gonna let you go. I've learned that God's love is atoning. The scripture that was used today is about how God's love got active and how God's love affirmed to ultimately bring atonement. God's love brought atonement to humanity. Sin had caused us to be separated from God. And in order for reconciliation of this relationship, atonement had to be provided. The sacrifice of Jesus was only mean by which redemption of humanity could be effected. And it is absolutely significant to accomplish this gracious design. You see, sin is an indescribable evil when it required no less than a sacrifice to make atonement, for it was then God that manifested God in flesh. God does not take pleasure in pouring wrath on the lost, but God does rejoice when people turn from their wicked ways and turn toward the Lord. And the fact that God allows sinners to perish does not contradict God's love, because I've heard it so many times. If God is such a loving God, then why does God allow people to go to hell? Now, can I help you out right now? God does not send anyone to hell. You send yourself to hell by rejecting the blood of Jesus.

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My heart gets joyful, my feet get light, my steps get sweet when I think about the goodness of Jesus and all he's done for me. 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

0: correcting what was wrong. 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Y'all got to hear me now. Atonement means reparations. That means that something was wrong, and the only way to make it right is to do right. And if this nation want to really be blessed by God, they've got to do right. They've got to apologize for slavery. They've got to bring out reparations, because that's what atonement means. It was wrong, but I'm gonna make it right. That's what atonement means. And I thank God for Jesus and his atonement work. When you look at Jesus, you see love personified. When you listen to Jesus, you hear love edified. When you respond to his touch, you feel love dignified. When you accept him, you see love magnified. No wonder the songwriter asked, what can wash away my sins? And can I dare share with you the answer to this question? Nothing but the blood of Jesus. What can make me whole again? Nothing but the blood of Jesus. And the songwriter said, oh, precious is the flow. Oh, precious is the flow.
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4: This is Pastor George Houston. Welcome to the Love in Action broadcast. The Bible says that greater love has no man than that a man would lay down his life for his friend. But you know, I find that a lot of times we're not even willing to lay down our rights, let alone our life. But God is calling us to love as Christ loves us. So I pray that God will

0: stir his love in you, that you would have a love that is unfeigned, that is not false, that is true, that is sincere, that others will see that love and that they'll know that it's Christ in you, the hope of glory. Well, this week, we are looking at your royal priesthood. The Bible says you are a chosen generation, a royal priesthood. And so I want to look at your priesthood, how God calls you and uses you. And I'm using as a text Hebrews chapter 5, 2. And in Hebrews 5, 2, it's talking about the high priest. It's actually commending the high priest because this high priest, he had to have a responsibility, if you would, to represent God to the people, and he had to represent the people to God. So his attitude was very important. His disposition towards these people was very important. If he didn't have the right attitude, then it wouldn't really be a representation. It would be a misrepresentation. And likewise, he has to be careful as he comes before God. So Hebrews chapter 5, 2, and it says that this high priest is able to deal gently with those who are ignorant and are going astray, since he himself is subject to weakness. So the high priest, he has to deal with people that are ignorant. You know, I want to say this. First of all, with the high priest, if someone was just content that they were going to poo-poo God, they weren't going to have anything to do with God, they wouldn't have a need to come to the high priest. But when they would come to the high priest, there were two classes there. There were those that were ignorant, those that had did things that they didn't realize it were sin until afterwards somebody told them it was. And then there were those who had just gone astray. There were those who had given in during times of temptation. There were those who may at times even been rebellious. And so the high priest, he had to deal with both of them. And here it says in Hebrews that he dealt gently with them. So God calls us to deal gently with those who are ignorant and with those who are gone astray. In the Bible, we see an example of Jesus dealing with someone that was in ignorance. And it is in John's Gospel, chapter 4. And I'm starting with verse 19. This is the situation when Jesus dealt with the woman at the well. And Jesus sort of introduces himself and the conversation builds, but I want to bring you to a particular place, and it's where the woman said unto him, "Sir, I perceive that thou art a prophet." The woman begins to give Jesus props. Her opinion of him continues to rise. First of all, she was amazed. "Well, you talking to me? You a Jew and I'm a Samaritan. We don't have anything to do with each other." Okay? But Jesus continues. He says, you know, if you knew who was talking to you, you would have asked him and he would have given you living water. And she begins to like, "You ain't got nothing to draw with." So in other words, the conversation is building. But now it has built up to a point to where she recognized Jesus as a representative of God. She calls him a prophet. She says, "I perceive that you're a prophet." And now, most of the time, you would have said, okay, this woman is perceiving Jesus as a prophet, so now it's time for her to go into the listening mode. But that's not what she did. She goes into the defensive mode. I want you to know that there's a lot of people that are in the defensive mode. They are ready to tell you what is right and what is wrong, even about how you're living, even about what you're doing, even about your relationship with God. They're ready and they're willing to tell you about it. So the woman says, "Our fathers worshipped in this mountain, and you say that in Jerusalem is the place where men ought to worship. So she has a issue, and this was the issue between the Jews and the Samaritans. The Jews looked down at the Samaritan as sort of a half-breed. They weren't worshiping God correctly and rightly. Matter of fact, they considered what they were doing was polluting their religion, their faith, their worship of God. And they despised them. The Jews did not like the Samaritans. And the Samaritan said, right back at you, buddy. We don't care that much for you either. And so Jesus comes and he's here. He's dealing with this woman and he gives this woman some insight. And now this woman wants to share with him, oh, now you're going to probably try to tell me that I'm worshiping wrong. You Jews say Jerusalem's the place, but our fathers worship here. We've been worshiping on this mountain for a long time. Not only us. Our forefathers worship here. But listen to what Jesus says in the 21st verse. Jesus said unto her, woman, believe me, the hour cometh when you shall neither in this mountain nor yet at Jerusalem worship the Father. Ye worship, ye know not what. We know what we worship, for salvation is of the Jews. Let me stop there for a minute. Jesus here, he tells this woman, you're worshiping in ignorance. You're worshiping what you do not know. You have some knowledge, but it's not complete. And you're sort of going through the motions. You have a worship, but it's not based upon knowledge. It's ignorant. And Jesus, in dealing with this woman here, he's gentle. The gentleness is, you can see it by his patience with her. See, when we don't have patience with people, we don't deal generally. We're like, I've come to my end of dealing with this person. I'm going to give them a piece of my mind. I'm going to tell them off and I'm done. And that's not dealing gently. Dealing gently is being willing to walk people from where you're at and take them to where they need to go in their understanding. So Jesus here, he could sit down and he could try to tell this woman what is right and what is wrong, but he just cut right to the quick. Okay? And notice Jesus, he includes others in this. He's not saying I'm the only one. He is, if you would, siding with the Jews. But he's doing it in such a way that he's saying that we have some inspiration. God has breathed into this. He has given us his word. He's given us guidance. He's given us insight. And based on the insight, the understanding that we have, we are able now to offer God an acceptable worship. He says, unlike those who don't know what you're worshiping. But he wants her to know, but the time is coming. God is bringing all of mankind to a place where it's not going to matter where. It's going to be a condition of your heart. It's going to be your relationship with him. It's going to be you knowing him. And that is what he wants to bring her to. So when you're dealing with people that have these different crazy thoughts or religious thoughts, and it might seem wild to you, you know, you can sit there and you can argue with them all you want. Or you can just go ahead and have some patience and see at what level are they able to receive. You see what Jesus, this woman, built. He didn't come and dump this on her the first thing he said. He didn't say, hello, let me tell you, you guys don't know what you're doing. He didn't do that. It built over time. There was the establishing of a relationship, and he dealt gently with her. If you are going to serve as a high priest to those that are ignorant and to those who have gone astray, you're going to have to do it with gentleness. You're going to have to do it with patience. You're going to have to do it with some real compassion. For God has called you to be part of his royal priesthood. It's not something that you can just say, oh, never mind, I don't think I want that. No, you are called a royal priesthood. That's who you are. That's who God wants you to be. but you must represent him with gentleness towards those that are ignorant and those who are going astray. So going on, Jesus said, the hour cometh, and now is, when the true worshipers shall worship the Father in spirit and in truth, for the Father seeketh such to worship him. God is a spirit, and they that worship him must worship him in spirit and in truth. Now, if we are before people and we have the posture, Lord God, help me to be gentle with these people, to not just to sear their conscience, to be condemning towards them, but to be patient, then God will use you. But you have to have that posture. You have to come before them. Not like I know it all, not like I have it all, but like I understand that whatever they want, they have. I don't want to take anything good from them. I want to add good things to their life. I want them to experience God's goodness. I want them to experience God's grace and God's mercy. The other side of that is those that God resists. The Bible says that after this, the world by wisdom knew not God. It pleased God that by the foolishness of preaching to save those that believe. So there are those that say, I got knowledge, I got wisdom. And their wisdom and their knowledge keeps them from ever coming to a place of receiving Christ. Because you can't tell them anything. They know everything. You'll start talking to them about a subject that you are a professional in, that you are an expert in, and they're going to tell you about your own job. You can't teach anybody that. God wants us to be humble, to be open, to be receptive. And I have to say this. If we are talking to people, and if we don't keep a posture of humility, of teachableness ourselves when we're before them, if we are full of pride and arrogance, it's going to show. God wants you. He wants us to be gentle towards those that are ignorant and that are wayward, as you represent your Heavenly Father to them and them to your Heavenly Father.
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Welcome to the Love in Action broadcast with Pastor George Houston. Christ calls us to love with actions and in truth. So get ready, because something's good is about to happen in your life.

0: This is Pastor George Houston. Welcome to the Love in Action broadcast. So glad you joined us. We are glad to have you with us today as we look at putting your love into action. You know, love is an action word. I'm reminded about the story that Jesus gave about the Good Samaritan, and the whole point of the whole story was to say that we should love our neighbors as we love ourselves. And when asked, "But who is my neighbor?" Jesus used that story. And he said, "Which one of these do you think was the neighbor?" He said, "The man that showed compassion." So Jesus wants us to show compassion to our neighbors. He wants us to show compassion to those that we encounter in any sphere of life. That's love in action. Well, today I want to start a series, and I call this series today, Ask Ye of the Lord. And it is found in Zechariah chapter 10, beginning at the first verse. And really what it's about seeking restoration. He was looking at restoration in his nation, in Jerusalem and in Judea. But I want you to think about restoration right here, right in Detroit. I want you to think about restoration in your home, in your family, as I talk about this, as I mention this. And the verse, chapter 10, verse 1, starts off and it says, "Ask ye of the Lord rain in the time of the latter rain, so the Lord will make bright clouds and give them showers of rain to everyone, grass in the field." Well, I just want to set the scene here. The book of Zechariah in some ways is very apocalyptic, like the book of Revelation. A lot of visions and revelations, and interspersed there is a lot of messianic prophecies. But right in the middle of talking about God's desire to restore Jerusalem, right in the midst of that, he makes this statement, and he says, "Ask ye of the Lord rain in the time of latter rain." And I can't help but ask, who's he talking to? What is he talking about? Because it seems almost out of place that he would say this. But I just want you to know that when we look at Scripture, we have to remember how Scripture is written. It's written line upon line, here a little and there a little, so that we can see God and that we can also recognize that in the Scriptures, there are verses that are meant to be received by faith, by those that will accept it. So when he says, "Ask ye of the Lord rain in the time of the latter rain," I believe he's talking to whoever will get a vision, will get a glimpse of what God desires to do, and that you would begin to take it personal, and that you would begin to say, "I'm not going to just leave it up to somebody else, but I'm going to apply myself to this task at hand. I am going to unite myself with God's purpose. I am going to ask of the Lord." Now, the Lord wants to send the rain. He says, though, but ask of the rain. I believe that what he's really saying is that there are some things that would be a hindrance to the rain coming. So I need to have some people that are willing to press through. And for the sake of these individuals that will press through and that will seek it, I'll send it. Even though there's a whole lot of causes and reasons why I should not send the rain, I'll send the rain because of the faithful ones that are crying out to me. I pray, brothers and sisters, I pray that's you. I pray that you'll be one of those that is crying out for restoration right here, right where you live, right in your neighborhood, on your block, in your building, where you are at. God wants to get your attention. He wants you to join in what he's doing. Now, I want you to think about what he's saying here when he's talking about rain. You remember in Egypt, they didn't really have to, they weren't so much concerned about the rain. You know, if you really were to examine the Nile, you see the Nile doesn't have any tributaries for a long, long ways near its mouth. It goes a long ways without any other rivers pouring into it. But what the people would do, they would tap into the Nile, they would dig canals, and they would allow the Nile to fertilize their crops. So they didn't really so much need the rain there. But when it came to the land of Israel and the promised land, it was a land that was flowing with milk and honey. But it really depended upon the rain. It needed to have a rain in order for the land to yield its strength, in order for the land to be as fruitful and as prosperous as it was meant to be. There was going to be a latter and there's an early rain. So they would need both of these rains in order for the land to prosper, in order for the land to have all of its fruit. And God is saying, I want to send a rain upon this land. I want to send a rain. But he's not just talking about the natural rain that falls out from the sky. He's not just talking about that rain, but that rain is symbolic of the goodness and the mercies and the blessings that God shows towards this planet, that he shows towards the people. The rain, it falls on the both the just and on the unjust. God sends the rain, but he does it in Israel. You'll notice he did it in response to the people. He used the rain as a means to punish or to bless the people. And in the book of Joel chapter 2, we have something speaking about the rain, but it's speaking about the rain in a spiritual sense. And this is what I really want you to tap in. When you're asking for the rain, this is really the rain. So even though we might be speaking about the terminology of a farmer, even though we might be speaking about the natural rain, first the natural and then the spiritual, there's something that God wants us to get from this here. Listen, it says then in Joel chapter 2, beginning at verse 23, it says, "Be glad then, ye children of Zion, and rejoice in the Lord your God. For he hath given you the former rain moderately, and he will cause to come down for you the rain, the former rain and the latter rain in the first month. And the floor shall be full of wheat, and vats shall overflow with wine and oil, and I will restore to you the years that the locust hath eaten, the cankerworm and the caterpillar and the palmer worm, my great army which I sent before you. And you shall eat in plenty and be satisfied and praise the name of the Lord your God that hath dealt wondrously with you, and my people shall never be ashamed." So God is saying, first of all, naturally, I'm going to provide for you. I'm going to make sure that the blessings that you need, the natural blessing, that they're going to be there and that they're going to be all that you need. My people will never be ashamed. They won't be ashamed. And when you trust in God, you'll never be ashamed. God is faithful. He watches over his word. But I want you to notice how that this passage then makes a sudden transition. And he says, verse 27, "And you shall know that I am in the midst of Israel, and that I am the Lord your God and none else, and my people shall never be ashamed. And it shall come to pass afterwards that I will pour out my spirit upon all flesh, and your sons and your daughters shall prophesy, and your old men shall dream dreams, your young men shall see visions. Also upon the servants and upon the handmaidens in those days will I pour out my spirit, and I will show wonders in the heavens and in the earth, blood and fire and pillars of smoke." God is saying that when we begin to seek him, he desires that this rain will come, that he will pour out not only the natural rain, but he will pour out the spiritual rain. He will pour out his Holy Spirit upon all flesh, and that there will come seasons of refreshing, seasons of blessing from the presence of God. And notice here, he makes this, he connects this to the idea that he He's going to bless your children, your sons and your daughters. In other words, there's going to be a revival. God is going to do something new in the earth. He's going to do something in your generation. He's going to do something in the midst of his children by the power of his spirit. He wants to do it. He is looking for an opportunity to pour out his blessing upon all flesh. He's looking for that. But in order for that to happen, he first goes back. He says, ask ye of the Lord rain in the time of the latter rain. He wants you to begin to seek him. I pray that you'll have a heart and you'll have a desire to say, God, we thank you for all the blessings of the years past. We thank you for the Azusa Street, and we thank you, Lord God, for the different revivals that have occurred, Lord God, in our nation, in our land. We thank you, Lord God, for the great awakening that happened hundreds of years ago. Lord, we thank you for the move of your spirit, Lord God, after the Civil War. We thank you, Lord God, for the moves that started many of the denominations that exist in this land. But Father, we want you to do it again. We want to see your grace. We want to see your mercy. We want to see your power in our generation. I pray, God, that our children, Lord God, that they won't have to hear about the things that you used to do, that they won't have to hear about the blessings in days gone by. But I pray, Lord, that you'll do a new work in our generation. Lord, I pray that you'll send the rain upon your people now. I pray, Lord God, that the people will experience, Lord God, the seasons of refreshing, that you'll make bright clouds, Lord God, that you'll cause there to be an abundance of your anointing, an abundance of your spirit. Oh, Father, I pray in the name of Jesus that your people, Lord, they will have the desire, Lord God, to ask you. That we will not sit back and wait for somebody else to do it. But I pray that you will place it upon our hearts. Lord God, that where we see these dry places, Lord God, where we see areas, Lord God, where there's corruption, Lord God, where we see areas, Lord God, where there's violence, where we see areas, Lord God, where there's all manner of evil. Lord, where we see young people, Lord God, without direction and without guidance. Oh, Father, that we'll begin to call out to you, that you would pour out your spirit, that you would send your rain upon Detroit, that you would send your rain, Lord God, upon our areas and into our lives. And Father, I just praise you and I thank you. Lord, I pray for the people that are listening today. I pray that you give them a charge, Lord God, that they will not, Lord, be content, Lord, just to read about the working and the moving of your spirit. But I pray that you would use them, Lord God, as agitators. I pray that you would use them, Lord God, as the ones that will stir up, Lord God, that will stir up the gifts, Lord God, that will call out unto you, Lord God, until we be endured with power from on high. And I pray, Father, that ask your people as we ask for the rain in the time of the latter rain, that we will see these great showers in Jesus' name.
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3: It is now time for Mountaintop Meditations with Pastor Ernest Cornelius.

Good morning, good morning, good morning. Welcome once again to Mountaintop Meditation. This is a ministry where I've been assigned to teach the Word of God with clarity and with understanding under the direction of the Holy Spirit. I'm just grateful to God for this assignment, grateful to God for choosing me and giving me the opportunity to give Him glory through this broadcast. And I'm grateful to God for you, the listeners who tune in and have been listening, especially those who listen on a regular basis, those of you who are daily listeners. I just thank God for you. Thank God for your listenership. And I just greet those of you who just may happen to have been channel surfing, or maybe you were listening to the program that preceded and decided to leave your radio on and hear what thus saith the Lord. I greet you also in the name of Jesus. We're going to be continuing in our study of denomination diversity. Before we go further, let's pray. Father, in Jesus' name, Lord God, we want you to just have your way. Use this broadcast to your glory. In Jesus' name, amen. Now, we've been on this subject of denominational diversity for quite some time. I don't know how long it's been. It's been weeks, though. And it seems probably some of you saying, come on, okay, we heard you. Let's move on. Let's move on. You know, but one thing that we need to be aware of is that the greatest threat to salvation, the greatest threat to salvation, in my opinion, is false doctrine. False doctrine. The greatest threat salvation is something other than the truth being taught, false doctrine. And false doctrine is rampant. It's pervasive in 2022, in our time. And it has been even before the birth of Christ, even in the Old Testament. We see the battle against false doctrine. But in here in our day, the battle is not intense. It's not intent in the way that we see it being waged throughout the pages of Scripture. There is so much compromise in the way we approach sin in the body. Sin in the fellowship. There is such a spirit of compromise where we'll go along to get along, where we don't want to make waves, where we don't want to put self on the line and suffer loss, especially amongst those who are leaders. Talking about the bishops and the prophets and the pastors and the elders and those who hold titles of leadership and titles of authority. There is a distinct
attitude for compromise. I don't want to make waves. I don't want to put my commitment to the other leaders on the line. I don't want to risk being ostracized, being put out of the pastoral fellowships. I don't want to be separated from the council of bishops, from the council of elders, or the council of leaders. So I don't make waves. I pretend that I'm not aware of the error in the way that we teach. I pretend like I don't know that there is some error in the way that we worship. And that's the issue. Because people follow leadership. And it's incumbent upon those of us who have an assignment, a leadership assignment in the body of Christ, to stand up flat-footed, square our shoulders, and just tell the truth, regardless of the consequences. Well, you might say, it's not a big deal what you're talking about. It's not a big deal that there is some slight alteration in the way that we do communion, or some slight differences in our formula for baptism. There is some slight differences in our government, in church government, in doctrinal government. This doctrine and that Christian doctrine and that Christian doctrine have differences in the way that we govern the people of God. There are some slight differences, and that's no big deal. Well, that's not what the Bible teaches. The Bible teaches that it is a big deal. For instance, in Romans chapter 15, in verse 6, we read, that ye may with one mind and one mouth glorify God, even the Father of our Lord Jesus Christ. How do we glorify God? With one mind and one mouth saying the same thing. Everybody saying the same thing. That's how God is glorified. 2 Corinthians chapter 13. And verse 11 reads, brethren, farewell. Be perfect. Be of good comfort. Be of one mind. Live in peace. And the God of love. Let me read that. Be perfect. That's mature. Grow up. Be mature. Be of good comfort to one another. And of one mind. Philippians chapter 1, verse 27 says, that ye stand fast in one spirit with one mind, striving together for the faith of the gospel. Stand fast in one spirit, following the leading, guiding, and direction of the Holy Spirit, with one mind striving together for the faith of the gospel. Philippians 2 and 2. Fulfill ye my joy, that ye be like-minded, having the same love, being of one accord, of one mind. 1 Peter 3 and 8. Finally,
be ye all of one mind, having compassion one of another, love as brethren, be pitiful, be courteous. And lastly, in the book of Revelation, chapter 17 and 13, these have one mind and shall give their power and strength to the beast. Now that revelation tells us that the enemy of God, they have one mind, warring against God. But all those other passages are encouraging the saints. Come on, y'all. Let's get together. Let's think alike. Let's be mature. Let's comfort one another. Let's walk in the Spirit. Stand ye fast in one spirit with one mind, together for the faith of the gospel. Come on, let's get it together. That's how important. You see how many times? One, two, three, four, five times in the New Testament we're being encouraged to be of one mind. Yet, our formulas for baptism, our formulas for communion, our formulas for church government differ. We're not of one mind. We're not of one mind. And that's a battle that those who are the leaders of denominational Christianity refuse to confront. Say, well, it's a little thing. It's not a big thing. Well, over in the Song of Solomon, it says, little foxes destroy the vine. And what that's a reference to is that a little sin can destroy the entire vine. A little sin, a little sickness can destroy the whole tree. If that sickness, that disease is not addressed, it can destroy the whole vine, the whole grapevine. A little fox, if you don't find ways to keep the little foxes from getting into the vineyard and chewing away at the base of the vine so that the vine will fall down and they can then get the grapes, because the grapes are what they're after, but they'll destroy the whole vine in order to get the grapes, and sin will destroy the whole congregation if it is not addressed. A little sin, it don't take a whole lot. It don't take a whole lot. Say, this is just a little thing that you're talking about. But little foxes destroy the vine. Look. Go with me over here to Galatians. And Galatians chapter 5, you know, that's a familiar chapter where a member of the body is sinning, and everybody know it. Everybody's aware that this brother is sinning, committing sin in the congregation right out in front of everybody. Everybody know it, and they're blowing it off as no big deal. No big deal. But when Paul addresses them in verse 6, look what he says. He says, your glorying is not good. Know ye not that a little leaven leaveneth the whole lump? This takes just a little leaven. Just a little leaven. A little leaven, it don't take a lot of sin. If we don't address the issue
teaching? That's what the little leaven actually is a reference to. Because they were being taught that just let it go. Just turn a blind, give a blind eye to it. Leave him alone. We're just going to pray for him and let God deal with him. Let it go. I don't want to risk being kicked out of the council. And that's what's going to happen if you stand up and proclaim the truth. They're going to turn on you, and you know it. And fear is the enemy of faith. And because of fear, many of you brothers and sisters will not stand up and tell the truth. You won't confront the other leaders in the council with the question, why do we have different formulas for the two things that God left us to do, and we know it, communion and baptism. Why we don't do it the same? If it's not the same, then it's, something is wrong. There's no such thing as two or three different right ways to do it. There's only one truth. And which way of baptizing, which way of having communion, which way of conducting church government is in agreement with the Word of God. And we need to line up with what's in agreement with the Word of God and push everything else out. You stand up and say that, you're going to come under attack. You're going to suffer persecution, and you know it. But yet, we don't do it. We don't do it. We won't do it. We won't do it. That's the reason I believe the Holy Spirit is having me stay on this for so long, to encourage you. What do you think would happen if let's say, six members, just six. Let's make it seven. Let's make it an odd number. Seven members of the council say, we need to investigate this and begin to demand that the council launch an investigation to find out what is the one way that God wants the body of Christ to baptize, to have communion, and to conduct church government. You know, if just seven of the, that would create a huge stir. That would create a huge debate. And the debate would be, even if it went unspoken, you finna mess with my money. You finna mess up the finance. We already suffering with getting the members to come back in the church. Look what COVID did. A lot of our members didn't even come back after we had to shut the doors. We're suffering from a lack of attendance right now. If we start doing that, what is it going to do to the attendance? We start looking at the natural. Instead of challenging what is natural with what's spiritual. That's what Paul said that we should do over in 2 Corinthians, I believe it is. Over in 2 Corinthians, yeah, 1 Corinthians, chapter 2, and verse number 13. Look what Paul said. These things we also speak, not in words which man wisdom teaches, but which the Holy Spirit teaches, comparing spiritual things with spiritual.
So when we say, wait a minute, let's go to the Word of God and let us hammer out what is the one way that all Christian denominations should baptize, have communion, and conduct church government. Let's get in one mind. Let's do that. Let's demand it from every Christian denomination. Man, these people, it would create a stir amongst those who are not following the lead and guiding direction of the Holy Spirit. They would be up in arms. Why? Because the natural mind, according to what Paul wrote back here in 1 Corinthians again, chapter 14 of chapter 2, the natural man does not receive the things of the Spirit of God, for they are foolishness to him. Say, man, it would be foolish to start that argument and tear the church up. Nor can he know them because they are spiritually discerned. You have to have that mindset. Be willing to step out away from the natural and follow the spiritual, putting yourself on the firing line in order to glorify God. The natural man will say, that's crazy, man. Don't do that. You're going to lose your church. You're going to lose your membership. You're definitely going to get kicked out of the bishop fellowship or the elder fellowship. You're going to get kicked out of the council of pastors. You start doing that, you're going to be isolated, excommunicated. But what does that look like? What does that look like? Let's go back to John. To John chapter 9. We see in John chapter 9 where Jesus had healed the blind man, and the people brought the blind man to the religious leaders, and the religious leaders said, no, this ain't even the guy. This ain't even the guy. And they began to debate about it. And in verse 13, I just want to read a little bit to refresh your memory as to where we were over here in John chapter 9. It says, they brought him who formerly was blind to the Pharisees. That's verse 13 of John chapter 9, the Gospel of John chapter 9. Now, it was the Sabbath when Jesus made the clay and opened his eyes. Then the Pharisees also asked him again how he had received his sight. He said to them, this is what it looks like. This is what it looks like to be bold and very courageous. This is what the man said. The blind man said to the religious leaders, he put clay on my eyes, I wash, and I see. Look at verse 16. Therefore, some of the Pharisees said, this man is not from God because he does not keep the Sabbath. Others said, how can a man who is a sinner do such signs? And there was division among them. That blind man standing up and doing what? Telling the truth caused division. They said to the blind man again, what do you say about him because he opened your eyes? And he said, he's a prophet. But the Jews did not believe concerning him that he had been blind and received his sight, until they called his parents of him who had received his sight. And they asked them, saying, is this your son?

This is the miracle. No, this nothing like this has ever been done. No human can do what he did. It's humanly impossible to do what Jesus did. So how can we say he's a sinner? All because the blind man was bold enough to stand up before them and tell the truth. But his parents wasn't that bold. His parents wasn't that bold. His parents answered them and said, we know, this verse 20, his parents answered him and said, we know that this is our son and that he was born blind. But by what means he now see, we do not know. Or who opened his eyes, we do not know. He is of age, ask him, he will speak for himself. His parents said these things. Why? Because they feared the Jews. For the Jews had agreed already that if anyone confessed that he was Christ, he would be put out of the synagogue. Therefore his parents said, he is of age, ask him. They was afraid to tell the truth because they didn't want to be ostracized. And many of you who are leaders are in the same position them parents are. Know the truth and won't tell it. The son of those parents, he probably had a discussion with his mom and dad, and they said, listen, we got to go in here and talk to them. We're going to tell them to ask you. We ain't going to step. We don't want to get kicked out. That's between you and Jesus. You got that? You want to stick? That's your story. You sticking to it? Then you go tell it. But we ain't getting kicked out of the church. We ain't getting kicked out of the pastoral fellowship. You tell the truth. You go ahead and do it. But if you do it, you're going to be kicked out. Evidently, that's what they told their son. But guess what? He stood flat-footed before them and told the truth anyway. And we're out of time today. But we're going to go back and see what it looks like to be bold and very courageous. Even if it costs you your fellowship. Come on back tomorrow. In Jesus' name.

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You don't know like I know. Scream at him. Tell him you don't know where he brought me from. You don't know where he brought me from.

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don't care what you're going through. 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It ain't over. Feels like you cried your last tear. Not over. Not over. Not over. Not over. God has the final say. God has the final say. God has the final say. That said you wouldn't make it, but God has the final say. That said you won't be nothing, but God has the final say.

You know, the Bible says in Psalm 27 and 13, David said, I had fainted lest I had believed to see the goodness of God in the land of the living. And what we come to understand and know that even when it doesn't look good, it works for the good. To all those that are called according to his purpose, help me say,

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chase. 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And they could sing real well. And there was an old deacon there.

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But they went to church the next Sunday morning, and they noticed that the old man wasn't sitting in the corner.

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Somebody begin to ask questions about it. Did anybody see the old man? 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Finally, a voice just came down from heaven.

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When we get there, what I like about it, there'll be no more senior choir, no more young adult choir, no more inspirational choir. But I'm talking about when we get there, everybody's gonna get together. No more jealousy, no more hatred, no more envy.

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Y'all excuse me for a minute. 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

atmosphere. 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

0: Come on, saints. 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
1: 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This is your humble servant of the year, Pastor David L. Towns of Grace Faith Ministries here in the city of, amen, Detroit. A ministry that is set by God, amen, to encourage you in the city as well as those that are listening abroad. Certainly, we'd be glad to have you here every Monday morning, 11 a.m., to hear what God is saying in this climate we're in right now. How many of you, amen, are dealing with sin? Sin is the taboo. It's the thing we don't talk about. It's the thing that we don't mention. We don't discuss it. It is, in fact, a secret. Our secret sins while being saved. Sin is the very thing, amen, that separated, amen, Adam and Eve from God. And believe you me, if it separated them from God, it will separate us from God, amen. Sin is that thing, amen, that is contrary to God's will. It is not the plan of God, amen. It is not in the purpose of God for us. And yet we deal with it every day. Sins of omission, sins of commission. Sins of omission are the sins that we do unaware to a God that opposes to God. And then there are sins of commission, which we commit willfully before God. Sins, that willful act, amen, that we do to gratify the flesh. And I'm not necessarily talking about sexual sin. It is what we do, amen, naturally. Because that's that Adamic curse. We just sin willfully and naturally. It's like a part of the flesh. Amen. I'm going to read a scripture here. But before I do that, amen, let's talk about this a little further. You know, while we were in the world, we had our way. Come on, somebody. Amen. We acted out exactly what we wanted to do. There were no restraints. Nobody to call us out. We just did what we wanted to do because sin abided in our flesh. There was no checking. There was no punishment. There was no conviction. It was so easy to sin, amen, that we did it without even trying. Because we lived a life as a sinner. Now, why am I talking about this on today? Here's why. Willful sin will separate us from God like it did Adam and Eve. It will separate us from, amen, His blessings, His best for our lives, and even ministry, purpose, plans of God. So it is important, amen, that we do something about that willful act called sin. Now, I know, again, a lot of you don't want to hear this. I am no wise calling anybody out. I'm not pointing my finger at you or blaming you, because we all deal with sins of omission and commission. But what is this sin, amen, that happens to be in our lives? Let's read this, amen. Galatians chapter 5. Now, there's a lot here in chapter 5 I want you to be privy of. So I'll start here, verse 16. This I say again, walk ye in the Spirit. You shall not fulfill the lust of the flesh. Verse 17. For the flesh lusts against the Spirit, and the Spirit lusts against the flesh. And these are contrary one to the other, so that ye cannot do the things that you would. Now, let me read verse 19. I'm going to come back to 18. Now, the works of the flesh are manifest, which are these. But before I say that, they're manifest what? Through the flesh. Here they are. Adultery. Fornication. Uncleanness. Lasciviousness. Idolatry. Witchcraft. Hatred. Variances. Emulations. Wrath, strife, seditions, heresies, envyings, murders, drunkenness, reveling. Now, I'm not going to take time to go through all these and their definitions. I'll let that be your task for the next couple of days, if you will. Again, that's Galatians chapter 5, beginning, amen, at verse 19. These are the things that works a man, or manifests rather, through the flesh. It tells us, amen, that with these things going on in your life, you cannot inherit the kingdom of God. That's why he tells us in verse 16, but ye be led by the Spirit. Now, I'm going to be practical for a moment. How easy was it for you, amen, to indulge in these things I just mentioned back in the day? Let's just keep it real, everybody. It was so easy, amen, to sin. You know why? Because the whole world lieth in wickedness. The whole world is sinning. So when we fall, amen, prey to it, we fall naturally into it. And so it becomes very easy. In other words, we just live in a life as a sinner. Freely. No holds barred. We just doing what everybody else do. We just doing our thing. Back in the day. One thing I want to talk about and mention here, and I don't know why God is leading me, amen, to this particular sin, if you will. And that is reveling, drunkenness. Now, reveling, amen, is basically partying. And we knew how to party back in the day. We knew how to get our drink on. I didn't say drink, I said drink. We knew how to get our dance on. We knew how, amen, to light be the light of the party. Disco lights and all the all carrying on. But my friend, my brother, my sister, that is not, amen, the will of God. Scripture tells us, amen, to come out from among them. How can you be a witness to those whom you sin him with? We've been doing that a long time, and I say we, because I've done it when I was younger in my days of being first saved. I clubbed, I drank. Yes, I'll admit it, I did back in the day, in my first few years of being saved, so-called saved. But let me tell you a story of what happened to me, amen. One night, amen, we would go to one club, but this other club opened up at 2 a.m. I'm not going to say the name of the club. So we left the first club and went to the second club. I was drunk, driving, yes. Talking about my former days in my 20s. We got to the other club and was waiting for it to open its doors at 2 a.m. Sitting in the parking lot. Now, mind you, me and my buddies in the car. We four deep, looking at all the women going in. Well, we're sitting in their cars, rather getting ready to go in. All of us buzzing, drunk, laughing, having a ball. And I don't know why I'm going here, but this is what happened. Listen carefully. I heard the voice of the Lord over all the alcohol, over all the laughing, over all the looking. I heard the voice of the Lord. He spoke to me, and this is what he said. That's enough. Now I'm thinking first of all, when he said it, it startled me. All of a sudden, I wasn't high anymore. I wasn't drunk anymore. I knew the voice of the Lord. And when he said it, he wasn't playing. But here's the revelation in that. When he said to me, and mind you, the other three people in the car didn't hear it. And they were continuing to laugh and to joke and to enjoy their drunkenness and high and whatever the case may be. But when he said it to me, here's the revelation of how it hit my spirit. He wasn't talking about that's enough what you're doing. He was talking about his grace. That's enough grace. I'm not giving you any more grace in this. You are not going to take advantage of my grace. Remember, Romans chapter 6 verse 1 says, shall we continue in sin that grace abound? God forbid. And ladies and gentlemen, let me tell you this, brothers and sisters, that was the last time I went out to party. That was the last time I got drunk, the last time I got high, and the very last time I indulged willfully sinning before God in that manner. Listen carefully. Some of you are still doing things that are opposed to God. Y'all clubbing, gossiping, doing things that are not God's will, talking about people behind their back, lying, cheating, fornicating. It is not God's will. And the Bible declares you will not inherit the kingdom of God. In other words, you won't go to heaven. Ask yourself this question. Is it worth your salvation? God is saying to you, that's enough. Listen, you all, I gotta say this. God says, that's enough. You are not going to take advantage of my grace. I know this is not a shouting message, but it's truth. Let your sins go, saints. It's not worth it. Don't miss heaven and go to hell for a few minutes of pleasure. That's enough, thus saith the Lord. With that being said, I bid you all shalom. Shalom.

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0: still yet room there? 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
1: There is room at the cross for you.
2: Galatians 6 and 14 says, may I never boast except in the cross of our Lord Jesus Christ, through which the world has been crucified to me and I to the world.

0: Hallelujah, hallelujah, hallelujah. Good afternoon, my brothers and sisters. You're here with Minister Teresa Davis, a.k.a. Cover Girl in Ministry. To God be the glory in every area. Can we just bow our heads wherever we are, whatever you're doing, please and thank you. Can we just stop for a moment and just give God his just due?
1: Hallelujah. Lord, I thank you, oh God. Most kind and gracious Heavenly Father, Lord, I come to you today, oh God, to give you our humble request, oh God. Letting you know, oh God, that we ask you, Lord God, for forgiveness of our sins on today as we go forth, Lord God, and whatever things that we're doing. Lord, I'm lifting up a special friend on today. I'm asking you, Lord God, to just cover her and cover her family, oh God, to just comfort them, Lord God, and to give her strength and endurance, oh God, to let her know, Lord God, that she is not alone, Lord God, that you are with her in everything, in every area of her life. We thank you, oh God. We're lifting up Beverly Martin and family on today. A very close friend, a sister in Christ. Lord, we ask you, Lord God, to give her strength, oh God. Give her a double portion on today, oh God. Lord, you know that she loves you. And she needs you, Lord God, like never before. And we know that you are God all over the world. And we know, Lord God, that you can do anything but fail. So as we go forth on today, Lord God, I just wanted that special request to go nationwide. Because that's the love that we have for her. Because that's the love that she pours out to everyone. And we thank you, Lord. We thank you, Lord. So as we go forth on today, it's going to be a two-part message. But I ask you to just walk with me and pay special attention to this, because this was placed on my heart. So I'm asking you in advance to stand up wherever you are, or get out the chair or the bed or whatever. Just shake it off. Shake it off, my brothers and sisters. Whatever you're going through today, however way it might seem, shake it off. Shake it off. And know that God is with you. Amen. So we're going to talk about how sometimes life seems to tax the joy and hope out of you. How the attacks seems to come from every side. Am I wrong? Am I in the wrong? Problem. Hang up. Shake it off. Throw it in the fire. and go head on. In Acts 23 and 11, it talks about the following night, the Lord stood near Paul and said, "Take courage, as you have testified about me in Jerusalem, so you must also testify in Rome." I'm reading from my Women's Message Life Application Study Bible, but in Acts 23 and 11, you will find out, even though sometimes the Bibles are sometimes differently, they're all the same. So pay close attention to all the wordings. Understand how the trials and the difficulties and our obstacles can overcome and overtake us if we're not looking towards the hills from which cometh our help, knowing our help come from one person and one place, and that's of the Holy Father. Amen.
2: Amen.
1: Shake it off. Shake it off. God has a plan. Paul was assured, no matter what the enemy tried to hold against him, God had a plan for him. You are going to Rome. Fear not. So in Acts 23:11, the night following, the Lord stood by him and said, "Be of good cheer, Paul, for as thou hast testified of me in Jerusalem, so must thou bear witness also in Rome." Amen. Sometimes you can do more than you thought you could. Seems like a little scenario. There was a drunk man, and he took a shortcut through the gravesite. The grave diggers had finished their digging and left open one grave, for the funeral was the next day. As the drunk man was walking and staggering, he fell into the grave. He was laying in the bottom of the grave. He decided, he tried to get out. He was drunk. He tried to climb on every side. He could not. He kept falling down to the bottom of the grave. Finally, he saw he was hopeless and he couldn't get out. So he quit trying to get out. So he sat in the corner of the grave and waited for the morning to come. A few hours later, there was another man walking around, stumbling. He tried also. He fell into the same grave. He tried to climb out. He tried to jump. He tried everything he knew, but he couldn't get out. Finally, he decided to quit trying. And he stated, and he started and sat down in the corner. See, you can't get out either. He noticed the other man was down sitting in the dark corner. Guess we are trapped together until morning comes. The second man stated, thinking it was a dead man, and immediately the drunk sobered up. He thought that the man was gone and they just wouldn't and couldn't and didn't put the dirt over him yet. But he found out that the man was still alive. He was just drunk. Had a bad day, thinking bad thoughts, thinking that he was doomed. The second man immediately sobered up, jumped out of the grave, ran 50 miles until he fell on his porch. He sobered up real quick. His wife came out and said, "Looks like you have seen a ghost." He said, "You would not believe me if I told you just what happened. You would not even understand when I told you what just happened to me." Sometimes, my brothers and sisters, in life, we just need a little extra motivation to get us out of the rut. And when we have fallen into diverse temptations, remember, God has a plan. You just got to realize and recognize things might not go as you planned them to. It might be a twist of life that God has to accomplish his plan for your life. See, it's not about you, but it's about him. There is a special person that's handpicked by our holy God. See, before Paul was Paul, he was Saul. But God had already ordained and picked him. But he didn't know or understand until he went through what he had to go through in order to be Paul. Amen. So, going through the trials and tribulations that he went through, many feared this man. Many feared Saul/Paul. His past had a lot of bad stuff. Do that seem like it's talking about somebody? See, he wasn't always a God-given man. At first, he was Saul. But their fear was justified. God has a plan that is not subject to personal opinions. Or it is not for our majority to rule. In Acts 23:11, the night following, the Lord stood by and said, "Be of good cheer, for as thou hast testified of me in Jerusalem, so must thou bear witness also in Rome." Do we honestly recognize the journey will not go as we thought? Should in one day one person experience, only one road trip life will give us, forever changed. Saul was a very educated man and was very bold. In Acts 9:3 says, as he journeyed, he came near Damascus, and suddenly there shined around about him a light from heaven. What does it take to get a seeing man to see? I'm going to say that again. What does it take to get a seeing man to see? Do you think it is possible to see more and understand more when you are blind? Acts 9:6. And he trembled and astonished, said the Lord, what wilt thou have me to do? Said unto him, arise and go into the city, and it shall be told these what thou must do. God had already ordained what it should be done. It does not matter what you hear. It does not matter what you see. It don't see, and you don't see. God knows what he's doing. The issue is, do you trust God? God is not seeking your approval. The past should never dictate the future. I'm going to say that again for those who sometimes fall into that grave and can't get out. It does not matter. And your past should never dictate the future. Just do what you're supposed to do and know that God will do the rest. For he has chosen you. You are a chosen vessel. While God has a plan, he also has a purpose. Life's plans does not always work out easy. And it's not a uphill journey. You will go through trials and tribulations. You will experience life's ups and downs. But if you hold on to God's unchanging hand, if you just hold on and know in just a little while, you will have a smile that man cannot remove. You would have a testimony about your test. You will have some good moments and memories that you can identify with one another about. Amen. Hold on. Don't give up. Life's lessons will identify and teach you of how to behave, and your behavior will change from bad to good. There is a second part to this word, but I want you to just meditate. I just want you to sit down and try to identify how before Paul was Paul, he was Saul. He wasn't a good man at first. He was a bad man. But you see how God turned worse to good? You see how his trials and tribulations and his tests was a testimony? No. Sometimes you are Saul. No. Sometimes we get down and we act like Saul, but know that Saul is Paul for real. Know that you are Saul and you are Paul. So you can be a testimony to your friend, to your neighbor, to your sister, to your brother, to your family. Let's get together and worship the Lord together. Let's get together and be a living testimony to one another. I love you. And let's pray the ending for today. But we're not going to say goodbye. We'll say see you later. Lord, we come to you right now, oh God, thanking you, Lord God, for this time. Thanking you, Lord God, for this moment. Thanking you, Lord God, that you have ordained us, Lord God, and you have given us, Lord God, what you want, how you want us to be. So, Lord God, we ask you, Lord God, to hold on to us, oh God. Hold on to us, Lord God, in the hollow of your hands, oh God, and keep us, Lord God, because we don't always do what we should do, and we don't always act like we should act. But we know, Lord God, with you, everything is good. So, Lord God, we ask you to keep us. We ask you to keep those, Lord God, that are heavy burden on today. Keep them, oh God. Strengthen us. Empower us, oh God. Give us strength and endurance. Well, we may be able, Lord God, to go through this day, one day at a time, to be a living testimony for each other. And we thank you. We love you. God bless. And I won't say goodbye. I will say see you later. We'll see you on next Monday, if God allows, okay? At 12 noon. I love you. See you later.

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2: Which were all the manner of four-footed beasts of the earth, and wild beasts, and creeping things, and fowl of the air. And there came a voice unto him, to Peter, saying, Rise, Peter, kill and eat. But Peter said, Not so, Lord, for I have never eaten anything that is common or unclean. And the voice spoke unto him again, the second time, What God has cleansed, that call not thou common. This was done three times, or thrice, and the vessel was received up again into heaven. Now while Peter was perplexed with the vision which he had seen should mean, behold, the men who were sent from Cornelius had made inquire for Simon's house, and stood before the gate, and called and asked whether Simon, who was surnamed Peter, was lodged there. Let me pause right there. This is the picture, and what we

to achieve. But his belief in this vision was going to prevent him from entering into that destiny. His belief of what he had been taught as a child, coming up as a Jew. A Jew was not supposed to eat anything that had a divided hoof. In the book of Genesis, it talked about all the animals that they were supposed to eat or were not supposed to eat. Now, you can tell that we're not Jews. Okay, some of y'all got it. But the point of it is, he was strict and he said, I've never eaten anything. But here's the thing about it. Sometimes God will begin to deal with you because he's about to do something new in your life that you don't know anything about. Nothing about. Destiny always changes lives. When you look back in your life, you can look back in certain areas where you end up meeting somebody at the right time, at the right place. And from that conversation, your life took on a whole different course. You remember when you met Jesus? You know how you was and how you did what you used to do. But when you met destiny through Jesus Christ, your course of life went in a whole different direction. Every place where destiny connects up with us, it changes our lives. And some of us are hungry for change. Some of us are hungry for purpose. We're hungry for our destiny. We want more out of this Christian life than just going to church, functioning in the church community, knowing that I'm a Christian. There has to be something more. Anybody ever said that? There has to be something more than this. It's the reason why, because there's a vacancy and there's a destiny that you have not met yet. Because when destiny shows up in your life, it absorbs space in your life that allows you to preoccupy your time, your energy, and your efforts in destiny, and it gives you the sense of purpose for life. This is why when you just get a job, you know, that's one thing. But when you get a job and get married and have children, your destiny is already connected up with all the responsibilities that you have. And you come to parts where you say, I don't have time for this, because it absorbs. And it's the same way in our Christian experience. When you reach destiny in your life, it preoccupies your time and causes you to be fulfilled in what you're doing, because you know that this thing could not have happened if God had not intervened somewhere in my life and made this show up. Years ago, when I came out of high school, while I was in high school, I met Jesus. And when I met Jesus, since then, he has occupied my life. There's a lot of things that my wife and I, we talk about, a lot of songs that had been sung and written by famous individuals. And she says to me sometimes, she says, do you know this song? I say, no. Do you know this author? I said, no. Do you know this person, you know, this group? I say, no. And the reason why, because when I met destiny through Jesus, my mind was preoccupied with my destiny in Jesus. It caused me to refrain from the involvement of the world. And so I had the absence of knowledge about all that. I may have heard, every now and then I tell her, I may have heard about that person. But what I'm getting at is that there is a destiny that is out here for your life that's going to do something more than what has happened in your life. If we can use an example, David. Even though he was anointed to be the king, he yet did not do anything in regards to that anointing, because that was a stagnant position, just like Jeremiah being a prophet. It's a stagnant position. And when we get saved, the first thing we find after a period of years is a stagnant position. And many of us have found that stagnant position. And this is why we're saying there got to be more than just a stagnant position. There has to be something else. But when destiny

0: actually showed up in David's life, it showed up in the form of Goliath. The moment he met destiny, and get this, because destiny, and I'm kind of getting ahead of myself, destiny just don't show up. When it shows up with validation and proof that this was God. How can a little boy come against a big giant that is armed with all of his weaponry and his defensive armor, and all he has is a sling and a little stone, and he brings this man down? Turn to somebody and tell him, but God. You see, you may be in a place right now that you think, oh, this is the end. This is the worst that is going to get. But when God shows up in destiny, amen, he makes miracles happen in your life. I don't know about you, amen, but I want a miracle to show up in my life. I don't know about you. Here we find, and notice this, that Cornelius had the vision. Then Peter, now, because of his belief, he tells the Lord, no, I have not eaten anything. Notice this, that God is not talking to him about literally eating or figuratively. He's referring to, as we know the scriptures, he's referring to Cornelius. Because he had already dealt with Cornelius to send people to Joppa for Simon. And notice this, that while he's up in prayer, the trance occurring, the people are on their way to meet him. It's happening simultaneously. And see, when you look back in your life, in your threads of your life, sometimes you question whether God was in something. When you go back to reflect and see how it came about, it shall give you confirmation that that was God that made that thing show up. I remember so distinctly after I had taken my late wife clothes to the store for consignment. And then one day, making a long story short, the owner of the store got on the phone to comfort me about the clothes that I was taking there. And I was just sitting in my family room, and I was talking, and we talked for just a few minutes. And when I started hearing her voice, something happened on the inside of me. And I looked at the phone and said, what in the world is this? She didn't see it, but I seen it. What is this? And I hurry up and got off the phone because I was scared. I knew what that was. It was my baby leaping in my womb. I didn't even know her. I'd never seen her. And then who would you know who I'm talking about? That lady right there. I knew that there was a spiritual connection from the moment that our voices connected. I knew that something that had to do with my destiny was involved in that connection. And so once again, when you reflect on how things have happened, you should be able to see that there are certain kind of connections that are God kind of connections. Amen? Notice this. Let's go back to the verses. Look at verse number 17. Now, while Peter was perplexed what this vision would have, which he had seen should mean, behold, the men who were sent from Cornelius had made inquiry for Simon's house and stood before the gate. Verse number 17 is a point I want you to see. It is the fact that he did not understand what just happened. Many times God will deal with you in such a way that you know it's God, but you don't understand what is he trying to say. You don't know what is he trying to communicate to you. And just as it was with this man in his real life, he basically is showing us in his real life what happens in our real life. God will tell you something, show you something, reveal something to you. And then when he's done, you're wondering, what does this mean? So let's look at this.
1: Peter now has it, but he don't understand it. He don't understand that God is trying to deal with a previous belief about eating things that God has cleansed. What he was not aware of, that in the Old Testament, that was the law, that you don't eat as a Jew those things. But since Jesus died, the Old Testament was no longer in force because Jesus created a New Testament by his blood. Peter was now unknowingly yet functioning based on the law of an Old Testament and had not realized that a New Testament has showed up. A New Testament. And see, this is where I'm thinking, that there are some things that we used to believe and we haven't come into the know yet, that there is a new covenant that has arisen in our lives. God was trying to break the old to begin to bring him to the second destiny of his life by getting rid of that old belief, by letting him know whatever God has cleansed, don't call it common. Amen? How about us? There are some things that God may be trying to deal with us about to prepare us for what is a second part of our destiny. Let me kind of bring this to a concise point. Jesus told Peter, he said, the things that go into a person's mouth does not defile them. It's what comes out of a person's mouth. Jesus was teaching Peter and the disciples something that Peter did not gravitate to. Because if he had heard what Jesus said, then he would know that when that sheet came down and God say slay and eat, he would put this together, his old teaching with the new vision. He would have an understanding. Jesus did tell me what goes into the mouth doesn't defile a man. There is some things that you have had that God wants to give you new revelation on. And if you talk about what you have already been taught by Jesus, what you have already been taught by the Word of God, you will see that it will line up. And when it lines up, it changes your whole thinking about your perspective on a subject matter or in a certain area of your life. Peter had the keys to the kingdom, which means that when the church was born, he was going to open up the door. The keys represent metaphorically authority. That when the church was born, Peter was going to be the one that opened up the door for the church. And on the day of Pentecost, they were all in the room one at a time. The Holy Spirit fell on them. And then Peter said, these men are not drunk as you suppose. Peter went spiritual on the crowd and told them, this is what was already spoken by Joel, that in the last days I'm going to pour out my spirit upon all flesh. He says, listen, this is not that that's come from a temporal realm. This is that that has come from heaven that God had talked about. I don't know about you, but there's a time where we need something to not come from the temporal realm. We need something to come from heaven into our lives. When God brings us into our different destinies, it's coming from heaven. The Bible says that when he opened up the doors of the church and he talked about Jesus and the resurrection, that 3,000 souls got saved. 3,000. Turn to somebody and tell them that's a God thing. When you reach your destiny and begin to tell people about your destiny, they're going to say the same thing. That was a God thing. Notice what happens here. Peter now becomes a spokesman for the church. Souls got saved. Peter now goes into doing miracles for the Jews, staying away from Gentiles because of his belief. doing miracles and everything, and he seemed like he got settled. He was settled. He did not know that there was a secondary destiny that was awaiting him. A secondary destiny. This is why the vision occurred, and notice this in the verse where I'm at, verse number 17, he was perplexed and did not know what it meant because he didn't know what God was doing in his life. And what was God doing? He was setting him up so that he can enter into his second purpose of destiny. He was not supposed to just open up the doors of the church for the Jews. He was supposed to open up the doors of the church to the Gentiles as well. But if you look through all this scripture, he did not know that. He knew Jesus gave him the keys to the kingdom, and he knew he was a Jew, and he knew that that was going to happen. It happened. But what God had in store for him, he couldn't see it coming. And I want to let you know right now that there are some things that God has in store for you. You cannot see it coming. You won't see it coming. You will be just like Peter. Something happened. God dealt with you, but you don't know what it is that he's trying to say. This is the spot where a lot of people are. I gave you Peter's example of what God had for him, but we're going to go through the process so that we can see how God unfolded it. And when we see Peter's picture of how God dealt with him to reach that second purpose for destiny, we'll be able to measure the things that are starting to take place in our lives, and it would also increase our faith to know that our lives are about to change. Our circumstances are about to get eradicated. Our situation's about to be fixed. Our healing is about to take place. When you can sense something is about to happen but don't know what it is, all I know is something is about to happen. You ever been there? I can just tell something is about, I don't know what it is, but something is about to happen. Look at your neighbor and tell them that's you. Look at your other neighbor and tell them that's you. Hallelujah. Hallelujah. I got to give you this part right here, and I'm going to let you go. Where we are right now is there's a movement that has taken place in our lives. Something is going on. We don't know what it is, but we know that God was in it. What is it? I don't know. You're right there in verse number 17. But here's the thing. The will of God is found because many of us get to a place where we're looking for the will of God. Now, notice this. I'm throwing some words out there. We're looking for the will of God. We're looking for purpose. We're looking for our destiny. These things are not, well, I'll put it like this. All of these things have a reality to them. And sometimes to find the will of God, it is not something, or it is something that you discover. You discover the will of God. In other words, you ever had a situation where you went looking for one thing and then found something else? You know, you're looking for the purple shoe, the left purple shoe. Couldn't find it. Days went past. Then you go looking for your keys. And then when you're looking for your keys, you end up finding the purple shoe. Oh, that's where it is. If you will recognize this occurs in your life all the time, where you go looking for one thing but find something else that is really the will of God. Where's the variation or the value, the variation or the validity? It's when Saul went looking for his father's asses and found the kingship. There's verses, but I don't want to get into it. The second way of finding the will of God is by assignments, as it was with Moses. Moses was minding his own business, and he was doing what he was doing. But God did something to get his attention and then told him, listen, the children of Israel have been crying out to me. Now I'm getting ready to go down there and deliver them. Come on, I'm getting ready to send you. There are times when you are minding your own business, going through your life, just doing you. And then something happens to get your attention, and then God speaks to you. He gives you an assignment. And that's what happened with, but they both found the will of God. But when it comes down to destiny, destiny is a little different. Because destiny is connected up with purpose, and destiny lays in the shadows of purpose. Destiny, purpose is first. Destiny is laying back here. Destiny is saying, I'm not going to come out until you do certain things. The only way that you can find destiny is that you got to be led to destiny. If you're not led to destiny, then you will function with purposes, but never destiny. Here's the thing about it, and this is what I want to leave with you. In order for you to be led by the Spirit of God to find destiny or for destiny to come out, you got to be sensitive to the Holy Spirit. Sensitive to when the Spirit tells you to do something or don't do something. And this is what I want to leave with you. I want you to begin to, during this time of consecration, this time of prayer, this time of fasting, I want you to seek God to become more sensitive in your spirit so that when the Holy Spirit talks to you, you hear him very distinctly and very clear, and you prepare your will to do just what he says, whatever he says. We're going to find out that just like this, put it like this, let's start with this, in verse number 17, Peter didn't know what was going on, Cornelius' people came to him. If he had not gone with them, he never would have opened up the doors of the church for the Gentiles. His obedience, in verse number 17, verse number 18, it talks about the verse number 18, it says that the Spirit of God told him to go. If he said, I don't feel like going, I will go another day. God had already arranged everything, but he just said, I'm just not going to do it. He never would have gotten to the place of destiny. Because if we're going to have destiny to come out of shadows of purpose, we got to recognize to position ourselves to become more sensitive to the Holy Spirit. I believe that from this message, the Holy Spirit is going to talk to you. He will talk to you, but you got to hear him and be willing to obey him. When you obey him, he will only be the one that has the pathway to where destiny is. You won't see it just like Peter don't even see it in here. But we're going to see as we go on, he's going to finally get it. But it's going to be keyed on him obeying the Holy Spirit. Come on, stand on your feet with me. I know that we're preoccupied. We got a lot of things going on, responsibilities, duties, etc. But I need you to pull your attention back into your spiritual life. There is a reason why you get up every single day. And it's not just to get up. It's something that God wants you to do, but you got to be listening. And I'm going to pray in this prayer that God will make your heart sensitive so that when the Spirit of God speaks to your spirit and connects up with your mind and you hear his voice, you will be willing to engage your will to say, I'm going to do it. I'm binding the spirit of fear right now. Because sometimes people are afraid to obey God because they're contemplating, what is people going to say? What is my mom going to think? What is so-and-so going to think? Or how is it? Skip all of that. We bind the spirit of fear because God didn't give us that. But that right there will paralyze you and keep you right where you are, complaining and wanting change. God is inevitably going to give you change. All you have to do is obey him.

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Again, that's 313-794-1934. 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
1: 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We welcome you to the Word of God. Amen. We hope and pray that it's life-changing for you today. 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

0: Amen. Saints of the Most High God, Pastor Winfield, glad to be with you again. I bring you greetings from Fresh Start. Amen. Where Jesus loves us. Amen. Hallelujah. I thank God for the victory, and I wish all of the mothers a happy Mother's Day. Amen. All the mothers, if you're not a mother, amen, we still wish you a happy Mother's Day. There are plenty of people that are taking care of other people's kids, amen, that have adopted kids, amen, where if you are providing, amen, that nurturing to them, amen, happy Mother's Day to you, amen. It is a blessing, amen, to have love, that you got enough love that you can pour it out and share it with somebody else. Amen. That's a testimony by itself. Amen. So we give thanks to God for that. Amen. Thanks to God for the great victory. And if you're not one that's nurturing, amen, let me share with you, if you know young people, if you know some young people, and young ladies and young men, take them under your wing. Talk to them about life today. Amen. It's too many young ladies now, a 16-year-old arrested for stabbing a young man. You know, another 19-year-old for shooting people, you know, and killing two people. Amen. It's just time for us, amen, as God's people to step up. Amen. God, I know a lot of parents, and, you know, that's shame on those parents. Those kids are going to come back to haunt them. Amen. But keep talking to them, even if you're not doing it, you know, in front of the parent, but keep telling them right from wrong. Keep talking to them. Tell them to carry their ID. Amen. We don't want any more casualties, and then blame the police for it. Amen. It's time for us as believers, amen, to do more. We need to do more. We need to talk to people. We need to tell somebody. We can't sit and hide, excuse me, behind closed doors, you know, and then talking about that's a shame. And we had an opportunity to say something to those young people. Amen. Let's do it today. Amen. Let's talk to them. Tell them to carry their ID always, school ID, whatever ID, and to be cordial if the police should stop them. And don't hang with the crowd. Amen. Lead a crowd along, because the Bible says bad company corrupts good character. You can be a nice person, grew up in a nice household, and hang with the crowd. The next thing you know, you're talking like them, you're acting like them, and then you're trying to prove something to them that you wanted them, and you actually not. And guess what happens? You get caught. Amen. So it's time, amen, for us as believers to do something different. Let's not be silent anymore. Let's not just sit around and be the quiet person. I got to say something to nephews, nieces. Amen. I talk to all of mine. Amen. And I tell them, amen, you know, this is right and that's wrong, you know, and avoid confrontations with police and law enforcement. Amen. They're here for a reason. God put them here. God wants them. If they weren't here, amen, they'd be driving all over your sidewalks, driving all over your grass, everywhere. It would be lawless. It's almost like that now, because people have talked about the police till the police don't want to do their jobs. Amen. But the police are in the Bible. Read your Bible, Romans 13. Police are in there. It says police are not a terror to those that live right. So if you live right, I don't have to get nervous when I see the light behind me in the mirror. Amen. I don't have to get nervous. Amen. But I do what I'm supposed to do. Amen. And so we as believers, we are the salt of the earth. Now, what does the salt do? Amen. When we season things. And so if we just keep our salt to ourselves, you know, like the parable, you know, with the talents and the one with the one talent, he buried his in the ground. And that's what happens when a believer, amen, stops sharing the gospel of Jesus Christ. It's like you buried it in the ground, what God did for you and the word that he put in your heart. You got to come out of that. Amen. You can't be embarrassed no more. That don't bother me. You know, people want to act up. Just get them by themselves. If you talk to them in the crowd, you can expect rebellion. Amen. But if you get them by themselves, do a Nicodemus with them. Amen. Get them by themselves and tell them the truth. Say, listen, you my nephew, you my niece, You're my little cousin. You're my so-and-so. I want to talk to you. Amen. And sit him down and say, this is not the way you should live. Amen. And begin to tell them, see yourself with a career, see yourself with a job. Not only that, but see yourself with your own family. Amen. And as your own family, amen, you want your family to do right. So let's talk to our family members and even neighbors and tell the neighbors, you know, invite some of the neighbors to church, invite the kids to go to church with you. Amen. This is what we do. They got nobody. Many of them have nobody to tell them right from wrong. Many of them have nobody to tell them the truth about this life. Amen. This life can be a long life of peace or it can be a short life and destruction. Amen. And that's what we see in a lot of, amen. And more young ladies are being caught up in it than there are young men. Amen. So, I mean, the young men are still acting up, but, you know, it's just shocking for the young ladies. Amen. Still a teenager. Amen. And murdering somebody, that's just unheard of. Amen. So let's go in our Bibles. I want to go to 2 Peter, the second chapter. Amen. This is a good word for the times that we're in. Amen. And we see just such confusion in America. We see such confusion in the White House, in the government. Amen. It's total chaos. Amen. But guess what? There are going to be some people to repent. There are going to be some people to pray and ask God. There are people praying to God right now that haven't prayed before. Amen. And it's just 4 months into this term of this president. Amen. But there are people praying. If you ain't praying, just stick around. You're going to be praying. Amen. Because he's going to affect everything. Amen. The prices of food has went up. Don't you know that tariffs, who pays the tariffs? We do. The consumer. We pay the tariffs. It's not something that another country pays. They keep shipping you the same goods. And the tariff, amen, got to be paid. So guess what? It's shipped right to your doorstep. And you're the one paying it. Amen. So anyway, and then you got just people that's worried about the die-in food that has been proven safe. Amen. And they're just screaming and hollering about everything and what causes autism. The devil causes autism. They forgot all about that, but yet they call themselves Christians. Amen. The devil is the one that brings autism. The devil brings sickness. Amen. And if you read your Bible, you will find out that that's true. Amen. So let's get right into the word in 2 Peter second chapter, and I'm reading from the NLT or the New Living Translation. And I give shouts out to the 1440 audience and also to the 1320 audience in Cincinnati and Kentucky. Amen. We welcome you to a fresh word. So it says, but there were also false prophets in Israel, just as there will be false teachers among you. Can I tell you something? I get so many questions and people sending me YouTube videos about people, what they said on YouTube. Stop listening to this garbage. Stop listening to this stuff. You know, a person sent me something yesterday, day before yesterday, and it was a YouTube thing. And this guy talking about the black church is possessed by the devil and all kind of stuff, you know. I just said, I'm just at the door of blocking them because, amen, you cannot, the Bible tells us the gates of hell will not prevail against the church. But yet they're listening to garbage like this. This is why God's people are all confused. Stop listening to these YouTube preachers. Amen. Get in your own church. Amen. And stay focused. And then pick up the Bible and read it and study it for yourself. One thing I do is take people through the entire books of the Bible, verse by verse, so there can be no mistakes. Now, if people don't receive it, that's a trick of the enemy, because the enemy loves confusion. The Bible says God is not the God of confusion. So God does not confuse people. Amen. If you get confused, it is Satan. Amen. And so it says that these false teachers will be among us. And then it says they will cleverly teach destructive heresies and even deny the master who bought them. Amen. There are many out there and they're saying, well, we're the original Jews. I'm not no Jew. Amen. And I don't care what they say. I'm not a Jew. Amen. I am, amen, a Gentile Christian. Amen. That's who I am. And I don't care if you're a Gentile, a Jew, or if you are an original Hebrew, Israelite, whatever you were, you still need the blood of Jesus for you to make it. Other than that, when you breathe your last breath, the only thing waiting for you is destruction. Amen. And so it says they deny the master who bought them. Remember, we were bought with a price. It says, in this way, they will bring sudden destruction on themselves. Sudden destruction, amen, will come upon them, amen. And then verse 2, it says, many will follow their evil teaching and shameful immorality. Listen, it says many will follow the evil teaching, or many will follow the YouTube teaching and Facebook stuff. Don't you know, the Bible says, try the Spirit by the Spirit. You first have to test them to see if this is of God. Then take it yourself. And if they're just giving you comments about the church and this and that, but no scripture, amen, that right there is a red flag to you. They should be able to point out to you in the scripture, amen, what they're saying. And then you, with the Holy Spirit, should be able to pray to see, to try and see if that spirit is of God. Amen. This is how you grow. Amen. This is how you can reject false teachers, like it's saying. It says, verse 2, many will follow their evil. We're in 2 Peter, 2nd chapter, and this is verse 2. It says, many will follow their evil teaching and shameful immorality. And because of these teachers, the false ones, the way of the truth will be slandered. Verse 3, it says, in their greed, they will make up clever lies to get hold of your money. So they're going to deceive you. They got all kind of gimmicks and stuff like that to get a hold of your money. It says, but God condemned them long ago, and their destruction will not be delayed. There are many Christians running around, but they trust more in politics and presidents than they do the word of God. Amen. They put... It's obvious what comes out of your mouth. The Bible says, as a man thinketh, so is he. So if that's the way you think, that's who you are. Amen. And so verse 4, it says, for God did not spare even the angels who sinned. It says he threw them. Who were these angels back before the flood? These were the angels. Amen. They sinned. Amen. He threw them into hell in gloomy pits of darkness where they are being held until the day of judgment. You can find that in the book of Jude. Amen. That they're bound by the chains of darkness. Amen. They can't come out. And so what they do, they operate as evil spirits. Amen. And a spirit, remember, you can't bind a spirit with a chain. Or what it means is that he will operate in darkness. And so he will suggest to you, you're sitting somewhere, amen, just came from church, a good worship service, and all of a sudden a crazy thought comes to you. That's where it's coming from, amen. These angels who sin, that they are bound in hell, amen. And so they use, amen, the power of suggestion. And they've got many people thinking like they are and thinking like they think, amen, because they only think evil. That's who they are. They were cast out of heaven with Satan, with Lucifer, amen. And so since they followed him, amen, puffed himself up. God allowed it to happen, amen, so that man would have a choice. That's why you can choose this day, like Joshua 24, choose this day whom you will serve, amen. And so the choice is yours. You have a choice in this whole matter, amen, to be born again or not. You have a choice. God is not going to force you to be born again, amen, and then he's not going to force you to do right, amen. And so anyway, verse 5, 2 Peter 2 and verse 5, it says, and God did not spare the ancient world except for Noah and the seven others in his family. So the ancient world before the flood, amen, except for Noah and the seven others in his family. And it says, Noah warned the world of God's righteous judgment. So God protected Noah when he destroyed the world of ungodly people with a vast flood. Now, let me tell you something. Noah was a drinker. It didn't matter to God. God used Noah to preach the truth and warn the world of righteousness. So God used him in verse 6. Later, God condemned the cities of Sodom and Gomorrah and turned them into heaps of ashes. He made them an example of what will happen to ungodly people. But Sodom and Gomorrah was not destroyed for homosexuality. Amen. And so when you study the word of God, you find out, amen, that God, amen, when his judgment is different than man's judgment. Man's judgment, amen, is what man can see. But God's judgment is different. I'll just give it to you again. Read Ezekiel 16, and you will find out why God destroyed Sodom and Gomorrah. That's Ezekiel 16. And it wasn't for homosexuality. Amen. Hallelujah. Like many people have preached down through the years. Amen. But that wasn't the reason. That's why Bible study is important, so that you understand the mind of God. When you read the word of God, you got the mind of God. You think like God. You see things as God sees things, because the Bible says he's the righteous judge. Amen. And since he's the righteous judge, amen. So anyway, let me keep reading. So it says, verse 6, later God condemned the cities of Sodom and Gomorrah and turned them into heaps of ashes. He made them an example of what will happen to ungodly people. Verse 7, but God also rescued Lot out of Sodom, because it says here, Lot was a righteous man. But remember, Lot was there in the city of Sodom and Gomorrah. That meant that a lot of the stuff he heard, he was a part of a lot of the stuff. Amen. But because Lot believed God. And when did he believe God? When the angels went to Lot's house and told Lot, you got to get out of this place. And you know, Lot could have stayed, because let me tell you what happened with his house. Because the angels told him, you know, don't look around or you'd be turned into a pillar of salt. So Lot and his daughters, amen, and his wife, they left Sodom just as the angels told him. So in other words, what happened? They believed the word of God. They believed the word of God. Amen. Because we know what happened when the angels came in. Lot tried to give the men of the city his daughters. Amen. That don't sound right. Amen. You're going to throw your daughters? Well, anyway. And so it says, but God also rescued Lot out of Sodom, because he was a righteous man who was sick of the shameful immorality of the wicked people around him. This is what Peter wrote. Amen. But Lot was still there. Lot could have moved at any time, but Lot stayed there. He was Abraham's nephew. So Abraham was wealthy. He could have gotten word or wealth or money to move, amen, from that place, but Lot stayed there. And we know that, amen, his family, amen, was being used or manipulated by what was going on in the city, because when they left that city, amen, who looked around? It was Lot's wife. She looked around, and she turned into a pillar of salt, amen. And so as she was turning, because why? Because her heart was there, amen. He wanted to look around, but he instead listened to the word of God. And the word of God, and we know what happened with his daughters and what happened to as they got even their daddy, Lot, they got him drunk. Amen. But he was a righteous man. You hear what I'm saying? They got him drunk and slept with their own daddy. Amen. Who was Lot? And that's where Moab and Amnon came from. Moab and Amnon. Amen. Those were the sons that were produced by these two daughters, because they slept with their daddy. Amen. Isn't that crazy? Amen. But yet here, What does it say in verse 7? But God also rescued Lot out of Sodom because he was a righteous man who was sick of the shameful immorality. He was sick of the shameful immorality, but yet he drank. Amen. After they escaped from that place, he got so drunk till his daughter slept with him. Amen. I can't get that drunk. Amen. Now that's just okay. Let me keep moving. Amen. Of the wicked people around him. Verse 8. Yes, Lot was a righteous man, tormented in his soul by the wickedness he saw and heard day after day. He heard it. But after you hear stuff for so long, pretty soon you will be a part of it. Amen. Now, where did they get the wine that they gave to their daddy? Evidently, they packed the wine and took it with them. Amen. They didn't make the wine in the cave where they went to. And verse 9, it says, so you see, the Lord knows how to rescue godly people from their trials. It says, even while keeping the wicked under punishment until the day of final judgment. In verse 10, he's especially hard on those who follow their own twisted sexual desire and who despise authority. There are many that despise authority. Amen. They follow twisted desires. And that means like it deals again with the when it says twisted, that means not normal. Amen. So the homosexuals and all kind of stuff and those who despise authority. Amen. Don't want to hear what God would say. Amen. Through the preacher. Amen. Don't want to hear it. Amen. Don't want to obey authority in the land. Amen. It says these people are proud and arrogant, daring even to scoff at supernatural beings without so much as trembling. Amen. But the angels, verse 11, 2 Peter 2 and 11, but the angels who are far greater in power and strength do not dare to bring from the Lord a charge of blasphemy against those supernatural beings. Amen. These supernatural beings, these evil spirits and different things like that. So the angels are far greater in power. But what did God do? Amen. He gave his church power over them. He gave his church authority over evil spirits, supernatural beings. And it says the gates of hell will not prevail against the church. So in the name of Jesus, we have authority over these evil spirits. Now the angels, they couldn't go out of their way, you know, to get out of what they're supposed to do. In Hebrews, the first chapter, it says the angels are all ministering spirits to those who are to obtain salvation. So they're to watch for you. They're to guard for your soul. Amen. And so there are many battles that go on while you're sleeping at night. Amen. The good angels, amen, that are watching out for you are battling those evil spirits, amen, who are trying, amen, to kill you, even in your sleep. Amen. You hear about many people stop breathing while they're sleeping. Amen. These are the fallen angels, and they're trying their best, amen, to take you out while you're sleeping. Amen. It says, but the angels, verse 11, who are far greater in power and strength, do not dare to bring from the Lord a charge of blasphemy against those evil beings, because these angels already are judged. They already have been judged by God Almighty. So verse 12, it says, these false teachers. So it's talking about the ones, and we see a lot of them on YouTube. Their whole agenda is to talk about every preacher they can talk about. Amen. And the Bible tells us not to talk about one another. Amen. Remember what happened with Saul when Saul was on the road to Damascus and he was killing Christians. He was on his way to get some more Christians. He had letters of authority and the he was interrupted on his journey. Amen. And Jesus Christ spoke out of heaven and said, Saul, Saul, Say, why are you persecuting me? But Saul, guess what? He could have said, I ain't persecuted you. I'm persecuting some men. But Jesus was letting him know, when you talk about another believer, when you talk about a person, you're actually talking about me. You're persecuting me. Amen. And so it says, these false teachers, these are the ones, and they're everywhere. Like the one, this sister sent me a YouTube video talking about the black church is under the control of the devil. I just wanted to call and rebuke her, first of all, in the name of Jesus, and tell her, stop listening to this garbage. Amen. But the Bible, again, and we've been studying this, Paul says, don't have many fathers in the gospel. The more you listen to these other people, amen, these other people are going to have you believing that your own pastor is confused. Amen. They'll have you believing, amen, that he don't know what he's talking about. And so it says, they scoff at the things they do not understand, and like animals, they will be destroyed. 13, it says their destruction is their reward for the harm they have done. Amen. False teachers, and that's what they are. That's what it said at the beginning of this chapter. Beware of the false teachers. Amen. It says they love to indulge in evil pleasures in broad daylight. They are a disgrace and a stain among you. Amen. So the Peter is telling us right here, be careful when you listen to these false teachers. And if you pay attention, many of them have their own people in bondage. They have their own people back under the law. They have their own people, amen, with head coverings and all kind of things. Amen. They've taken them back under the law. We were never under the law. Amen. So how are you going to put a Gentile under the law and he was never there in the first place? Amen. Amen. So it says they delight in deception, even as they eat with you in your fellowship meals. Verse 14, they commit adultery with their eyes, it says, and their desire for sin is never satisfied. Amen. And most of the people that see the faults of everybody, they've got some skeletons in the closet. Most of them, because we've seen a lot of them. They bring all this stuff out, and later on, God will expose. He tells you the things done in secret, amen, is going to be brought to the light. Amen. Hallelujah. And so you'll find out, not that person. Amen. Not that person. The one that's hard on everybody. You'll find that they've got skeletons in the closet. And so it says they lure unstable people into sin, and they are well trained in greed. They live under, listen to this carefully, they live under God's curse. They already are cursed. Amen. 15, it says they have wandered away, amen, off the right road and followed the footsteps of Balaam, son of Beor, who loved to earn money by doing wrong. Amen. 16, but Balaam was stopped from his mad course when a donkey rebuked him with a human voice. Read that for yourself in Numbers chapter 22. Amen. I got to get ready and stop. Amen. If there's any of you, amen, and I pray for those that are watching on Facebook, share the video with somebody. Amen. Open their eyes to the word of God. Amen. And then finish reading this chapter for yourself. 2 Peter, the second chapter. If you don't know the Lord, just say, Lord, come into my heart. Say it from your heart. Say, I'll and forgive me of my sins, and I will live for you the rest of my days in Jesus' name. If you prayed that prayer, make sure you prayed it from your heart and not because I asked you to. Amen. I just simply led you in a right prayer. Amen. And Jesus just met you. Amen. I love you. Amen. I want you to be blessed. Come out to Fresh Start. Come and be a part. Again, happy Mother's Day to the mothers. Amen. Come out, amen, to Fresh Start. Come out to our Bible study every Thursday at 5:30. Amen. And it will blow your mind, amen, as we study the book of 2 Corinthians. And after, we're going into the book of Revelation again. Amen. So you can go, amen, and follow us at Fresh Start TV. Amen. And you can watch live, amen, our Bible study or our services. Fresh Start TV, Roseville, Michigan. Amen. I love you. I'll talk with you next time in Jesus' name. Amen.
1: 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We'd love to have you there. Amen.
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3: 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Join us in setting aside the busyness of life to spend precious time with Jesus. Listen as missionary Mary Guy guides us into a deeper relationship with God. So let's tune in. And remember, come away, my beloved. Come away.

Indeed, this walk with the Lord does get sweeter every day. Hallelujah. And I find a great intense pleasure in knowing him as a personal savior. I come on this broadcast. I've been on here now. I'm working on my 21st year. And I come because the Lord told me, Mary God, come quick. People are being taken away. And I knew the dream he had showed me just before he

I want to thank you because you're good and you're kind. I thank you because you're merciful. I ask you to minister to this audience out here today. I know you know who's hurting. I know you know who's has difficult decisions to make. I know you know who's sick. I know you know. And we ask you, Father God, in the name of Jesus, I stand in agreement with them that you are a doctor that never lost a case. You are a healer, a magnificent healer. And I want to thank you for that. Ask you to minister to every need out there. You put money in my pocket when I needed money. You open doors when I needed doors opening. And God, I know you're able to do it for this listening audience. We ask these things in Jesus' name. Those who are being accused unfairly, we ask you to wrap them in your arms and keep them safe. In the name of Jesus. And all who agree with this prayer, we say amen, hallelujah. We as children of God are supposed to send up petitions because we're supposed to ask God not just for your house and for your friends. You're supposed to be praying. I pray for the whole world because sometimes he has me praying for it. Then people that are lost will be saved. That is what we are to do. All right. I heard this song this morning. People get ready. There's a train a-coming. And you don't need no ticket. You just praise the Lord. And I hadn't heard that song in a long time. But I know it was talking about getting ready to by accepting Christ as Savior. And that's the purpose of this broadcast, that you would think about that there's coming, this what you see now, one day will not be this way anymore. Because Jesus Christ is coming back. And when he comes back, those that are his are going to be raptured away with him. His headquarters will be in Jerusalem. Hallelujah. That is exactly where he will be. But we got some work to do if you think you're getting ready to go. If you're packing up, getting ready to go, oh, I'm going with the Lord. You can't pack up a suitcase. And you can't pack up your money. The only thing you can take with you is love. That's the primary thing. Let's look at that once again today. If you want to be ready, check your love out. See if you're ready. That's an indicator of if you're ready. St. Matthew chapter 5, verse 43. The Lord Jesus, the Son of God himself is talking. You have heard that it hath been said. That's what Jesus said. You heard that it hath been said, you shall love your neighbor and hate your enemy. That has been said many a time. People love folks that love them and hate folks that don't love them. But look what Jesus, the Son of the living God, said in verse St. Matthew 5:44. But I say unto you, love your enemies. Love your enemies. Bless them that curse you. Do good to them that hate you. And pray for them which despitefully use and persecute you. Let's look at this real good. Love. God says love your enemies. And then he goes on to tell you what enemies do. Enemies curse you out. Enemies. I even had one little woman come sit down in front of my house and fold her legs and went to doing a curse on my house. I'm sitting in the house sending the curse back out to her and asking God to block it. It's not going to hurt me. And it never did. It never materialized. But some people actually try to voodoo, hoodoo, shoo-doo, whatever kind of do, and hurt you. But you don't have to worry if that's what enemies do. They curse you. They hate you. And they despitefully use you and persecute you. And sometimes you're sitting there saying, why? What did I do? You've seen some people just look at somebody and say, I don't know why, girl, but I just don't like her. And sometimes I say, maybe it's because her lipstick look cute on her. That may be why you don't like her. But we have some of the craziest reasons to fall out with people. But Jesus is saying here, this is not what the body of Christ is to do. The body of Christ is the church. And we, as members of the body of Christ, we are kingdom kids. We have accepted Christ. We belong. My citizenship, I got a dual one. I'm a citizen in America, but baby, my citizenship is in heaven. And that's where our citizenship is. And we are ambassadors for Christ. We are to walk like
to reflect the

0: kingdom of God, what it's going to be like when it sets up on the earth and God rules. Love is going to be the banner over everything. All right. And Jesus said, so I say unto you, don't care about what them other people say. Hate, love your neighbors, hate your enemies. He said, love your enemies. When they curse you, your job is to bless them. That's love. He's telling you exactly how to love. When people are cursing you, you bless them. Now, that can be a rough one. Oh, that can be a rough one. Because we all have sinned and come short of the glory of God. And sometimes we got a choice vocabulary for folks that curse us. God said, as a believer, you're not to curse them. You are to bless them. And then he says, do good to them that hate you. When they're hating on you, you walk up and show kindness and love and good deeds to them. That's because sometimes in so doing, you will win over that other person. You will win them over. If they don't win over to love you, maybe they might eventually come into the knowledge of the truth and be saved. And he said, and pray for them which despitefully use you and persecute you. You put them on your prayer list, not God, take them down, kill them. I hate them. I want them out of here. No, not that. Lord, bless them. Save them. Give them another mind. Help them to understand. Open their blinded eyes. Save their souls. We pray for those who despitefully use us and persecute us. Why do you do this? Verse 45 says, Jesus says that you may be the children of your Father which is in heaven. Your daddy don't act like that. The Heavenly Father, suppose God, every time we said his name wrong and got mad and looked up into heaven and shook our fist at it, suppose he sent a thunderbolt down and knocked you out, took you out. He does not do that. God is merciful. And he say, you need to do these acts of love that you may be the children of your Father which is in heaven. I need to say this too. This racism thing in America is just really pathetic along about now, where we're looking down on people. It used to be all black people were criminals and crooks and poor and sneaky and low down. And now they're saying that about the Mexicans. I said, oh, my God. And some other people I heard them saying it about, too. We need to stop that. That's crazy. You take a whole nation of people and lump them in as one thing. That's wrong. That's not love. Love does not want to be above somebody else. Love wants to know that we're all brothers and sisters. We all came from Mother Eve. Even the scientists say that fact. There's a term they use, mitochondrial or something, Eve. She's the mother of all. Her DNA is in every person. We need to stop the dumb stuff. Because we are really related, God says. God says, I don't want you hating on people. I don't want you doing dirt to people. And some of us do quiet dirt. But because of the color of my skin, I walk in, I can take your job. I don't have the training. I don't have the qualifications. But I get it. You're wrong. You're wrong when you do that. He said, you got to do the right thing that you may be the children of your Father, which is in heaven, for he makes his sun to rise on the evil and on the good. And he makes his rain to fall on the just and on the unjust. Suppose God said, you act ugly, you get no rain today. Lord have mercy. And he said, but your neighbor next door is good, so I'm giving him rain and giving him sunshine and you in the dark. No, God lets the sun shine on everybody. He gives everybody rain to help them to be able to have food to eat and make the world cleaner and better. He does that. And so if he's that way with the wicked, why aren't you that way with the wicked? Uh-huh. And then he says, Jesus says, for if you love them which love you, what reward do you have? There is no reward for you loving folks that's kind to you. You should love everybody. There shouldn't be anybody that you don't love. Some people do ugly things and it's hard to love them. Very difficult. But you can't love without Christ Jesus in your life. You got to know that, folks. If Jesus don't live inside of you, you can't do this that God requires of you. You must, Jesus told Nicodemus, you got to be born again, born of the water and of the Spirit. The washing of water by the word and the baptism in the Holy Spirit. When God comes to live in you, he'll let you know, don't do that. And he gives you the strength to love. If you don't love everybody, you need to check your birth certificate. Have you been born again? Or are you simply a church attender? What are you? Who are you? You never forgive people for what they did, and you have the audacity to get on your knees and ask God to forgive you for what you did and expect him to forgive you? Wake up and smell the coffee. All right, smell this thing. This thing you talking about is not real, baby. And I'm just being real with you today. Jesus said, if you love them which love you only, what reward do you have for that? He said, do not even the publicans the same. Now he's not talking about the Republicans. He's talking about the publicans, which were tax collectors. They called them publicans back in that day. And they were unfair in their treatment with the taxes. Tax collecting get on people's nerves anyway, even if when they fair, because you take some money out of your pocket and you feel like you don't have it to spare. But they weren't good. The publicans had to have been really bad, because so many people didn't like the publicans. But we, the publicans, would love those that love them, but they couldn't stand the rest of us. All right. And Jesus says, and if you salute your brethren only, what do you more than others? I just read that. Do not even the publicans so. Be ye therefore perfect, Jesus said, even as your Father which is in heaven is perfect. God is not talking about perfection, like no faults ever. God means mature in God. Don't stay at the same level you are. If you've been doing the same thing for 50 years and you haven't grown anymore, baby, something wrong with that picture. Something is very wrong with that picture, because you ought to be growing. A baby that does not grow, something is wrong with that baby. If you feed that baby the proper things, that baby will grow. And same thing with you. Are you feeding yourself with the word of God? Are you just sitting there going with what somebody else said and how somebody else was doing it? And then you wake up one day and find yourself in hell and don't know how it happened. Don't do it. Watch out. Let's go on. We're going to look over at Matthew chapter 22. We're going to read verse 35 to 40 here. It says, now Jesus had been teaching, and now one of them, which was a lawyer or a student of the law, expert in the law, he said, ask Jesus a question. He was trying him, putting him to a test. And he said, Master, which is the greatest commandment in the law? And Jesus responded to that. Jesus said unto him, you shall love the Lord your God with all your heart, with all your soul, with all your mind. This is the first and great commandment. God breaks that thing down in Exodus chapter 20 into some stages, because he said, don't take my name in vain. You have no other gods before me or beside me. He breaks it down. But Jesus sums it up with love. You shall love the Lord your God with all. See, who wants somebody to love you part-time? Part-time lovers don't work. Who wants a lover that loves you today and don't love you tomorrow? Can't stand you today and trying to grin in your face tomorrow. No, love got to be consistent. You may get upset with people that you love. I used to get upset with my husband sometimes. I know he got upset with me, but we loved each other and we walked on through it. Sometimes you can walk through it better if, as Jesus said, come, let us reason together. Sometimes marriages don't work because you're not talking to one another. There are people in the church who won't never talk about what's wrong. Jesus said, if your brother offends you, go to your brother. Some of us, if we would do that, we wouldn't walk around with hatred, animosity, evil words, rolling eyes, not speaking, going on, never worrying with somebody. What is wrong with you? That's not love. Love, dearly beloved. Let's go and talk about love. The greatest commandment is to love God with everything you got. Jesus said, this is the first and great commandment. And the second is like unto that one. It is, you shall love your neighbor as yourself. Love your neighbor like you love you. Anything you wouldn't do to you, anything you don't want somebody else doing to you, don't do it to anybody else. Because what there's a law of recompense that says, that which a man soweth, that shall he also reap. The person that you do it to may not be able to get you about it. But God's looking at you, and he don't want you acting like that. He wants you to repent and love your neighbor like you love yourself. If I don't want anybody slipping around, tipping around with my husband, I'm not going to slip around and tip around with somebody else's. And if I don't have a husband or a wife, why would, if you're a fellow human being, why should I be doing low down dirty stuff to you that I don't want done to me? If I don't want you to kill me, then why would I kill you? Uh-huh. Let's look at here, and there's a scripture that deals with that in Romans chapter 13, verse 8. It says, owe no man anything but to love one another. Weymouth's translation says, leave no debt unpaid except the standing debt of mutual love. You got to love mutually. Owe no man anything but to love one another. That I'm indebted to always love you. All right. For he that loveth another hath fulfilled the law. Some folks try to run around and keep the law. The law is fulfilled by love. Are you paying attention? He says, for Jesus goes on talking, this, you shall not commit adultery, you shall not kill, you shall not steal, you shall not bear false witness, you shall not covet, and if there be any other commandment, it is briefly comprehended in this saying, namely, you shall love your neighbor as yourself. Because as I said before, if you love your neighbor, you won't commit adultery on him. You will not kill your neighbor because you don't want anybody to kill you. Not just the man that's living next door to you. That's not only your neighbor. Jesus, a couple of weeks ago, I taught that about how the Samaritan proved himself a neighbor to this Jewish guy when his Jewish people, he was Jewish, and his Jewish people walked by him and saw him, went on the other side of the street. Ooh, might happen to me what happened to him, so I'm getting out of here. But the Samaritan came along, no relative to him, and the Jews went out of their way to get around Samaritan. As I said, I didn't really too much blame him because Samaritans had some weird stuff going on. But that Samaritan took him and took care of him and got him to safety and paid for him, somebody to see about him. That was a neighbor, Jesus said. He said, but if you're a good neighbor, if you love somebody, you won't steal from them. You won't bear false witness. You won't be telling lies on them. You won't covet what they have. You know, you're jealous because he got a more expensive car than you have. What is wrong with you? Thank God that you have transportation and you're able to go where you want to go in it. And when the time comes, God can bless you to give you a better car too. Don't be jealous of what other people have. And Jesus said, you shall not covet. And if there be any other commandment, it is briefly comprehended in this saying, namely, you shall love your neighbor as yourself. And he sums it up with this, love worketh no ill to his neighbor. Therefore, love is the fulfilling of the law. If you run around trying to keep the law, just start loving everybody. Everybody, your enemies and your friends. Yeah, an enemy, you have to watch him. I agree with that because he may be trying to hurt you, you know. You can keep your eye on him. and still do good to him, because and that will work. All right. Love is the fulfilling of the law. All right. One translation says, therefore, love fully satisfies the law. All that the law requires. If you just make it your duty, say, God, help me to love everybody, even the people that's not lovely, the people that keep coming at you. Some people come at you and keep on coming at you. May come at you for 50 or 60 years. I know what that's about, but you know what? It does not change my love. And they act ugly, I just keep loving like Jesus said, love. All right. Verse 11 says, and that knowing the time, this is Jesus talking. No, I take that back. This is not Jesus talking. This is the Apostle Paul writing here. He said, and that knowing the time, you got to know the time you're in. We live in a day where key people are persecuting folks that they say they did dirt to me. I'm getting them back. And so if the head people in the land think like that, then I guess we figure I got a right to do it too. No, you don't. That man is on his way to hell if he don't quit. You can't persecute your enemies. You can't go after them and try to take them down. That's not what God said. He says high time to awake out of sleep. Uh-huh. It is time to wake up to reality, dearly beloved. What is the reality? For now is our salvation nearer than when we believed. Uh-huh. Salvation is getting close. And we got to get ourselves in position for when the Lord comes back. So when we come back, there's nothing that we haven't repented of, nothing we haven't tried to do right by everybody, love everybody. So when he comes, we can go with him. He says, for now it is high time to wake out of sleep. But now is our salvation nearer than when we believed. For an Amplified Version says, for salvation or final deliverance is nearer to us now than when we first believed. The night is far spent. The day is at hand. Hallelujah. You better think about life like that. See, we put off stuff and think, I'm going to repent after a while. God, I'm going to turn around. I'm going to do right after a while. You better do right now, because you don't know when your day is at hand to be out of here. He says, let us therefore cast off the works of darkness. Lay them down. And let us put on the armor of light. Let us walk honestly as in the day. See, criminals want to come out at night so don't nobody see all that dirt they doing. But God said, walk honestly as if you're walking in the day. Even in the nighttime, walk as if you're walking in the daytime. Not in rioting, not in drunkenness. One translation says, not in reveling, carousing. No, not in drunkenness, not in chambering. Chambering means lewdness, prostitution, sexual promiscuity, and we're not to walk in that. You want to go with Jesus? Jesus ain't coming back for prostitutes, unless it's a prostitute that has changed her life or his life. He hung out with prostitutes when he was here on the earth because he was telling them the truth so they could be saved. He wants them saved, but you can't do just anything. And wanton deeds. You're not to be indecent, not to walk in debauchery or sensuality, not in strife and envying, which is quarreling and jealousy. He says, but put ye on the Lord Jesus Christ. Put ye on the Lord Jesus Christ. Dress up in Jesus and make not provision for your flesh to fulfill the lust thereof. It's so much lust going on in the world today. I say, Lord, it scares me. Because our young people, I say, Lord, I pray they're going to make it. Because they say, I don't care. Yeah, I that's not how I see it. So I'm going to live in sexual immorality. I'm going to have me a man. Everybody got a man. That's why hell increased his mouth. It made it bigger. Because everybody doing what they want to do. They ain't doing what God say do. If you don't do what God say do down here, don't tell me you're going to have eternal life, because that can't go into the kingdom. All right. And if they're not saying that, they're saying, well, yeah, I know God said you should not, man should not lay with woman and lay with other men, and women should not be laying with other women. But hey, see, this is a new day. It's a new day, all right, of ignorance, and we walk in unbelief and don't realize death is all around you, dearly beloved. Dearly beloved. Somebody say, well, what's she on there talking about that for? You know what? People that don't love you let you keep on bumping your head till you open your eyes in hell. But if I know the bridge is out down the road and I don't tell you, stop, stop, the bridge is out. When you go over that bridge, I'm responsible for that as much as you are, because I knew the bridge was out. I said, well, it ain't up to me. Yes, it is. It's up to you. The kingdom, we as kingdom kids, we got to start operating like we in the kingdom. We got to let people know that we walk in love and tell them, sweetie, you can do what you want to do with your life. You can make your own choices, but there is a penalty you will face one day. And if you don't believe that, that's okay. But I've told you. So when you stand before God, you can never say, nobody told me. You got told today. If you didn't know, now you know. Father, we thank you for your word. I pray that the ones under the sound of my voice will think on their way, because you love them. You don't want them to die and be lost. You want them to have eternal life. I pray today that somebody will make a decision that I want to go with Jesus, and I'm going to ask him to help me, because I can't overcome these things by myself. I'm going to ask him to save me, to come live in me, and then I can live a holy life. I thank you, Lord, for hearing and answering prayer. Amen and praise God. Dearly beloved, tune in again next week. It's my pure pleasure to have been able to be with you again today. God willing, I'll see you next time.
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0: Lord, do it for me. Thank you, thank you.
3: Oh Lord, do it for me.
0: Once again,
3: right. Oh bless you. Lord, if you don't do it,
0: thank you,
3: it just won't be done.
4: Right on up there, right
3: so
4: on up
3: Lord, do it for me.
5: Sometimes I get this when I say like this. I say,
0: yeah.
3: Lord, fix it for me. Anybody know that only God can do it? Oh, fix it for me.

Hallelujah. Hallelujah. 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Hallelujah. Falling in love with Jesus.

He leads me beside still waters. He restoreth my soul. When you become a believer, your spirit is made right. And sometimes the soul doesn't get the notice. It has a hole in it due to things that's happened in the past, hurt, abuse, molestation. But we want to speak to you today and tell you that God wants to heal the hole in your soul. Some people's actions are not because their spirit is wrong, but it's because the past has left a hole in their soul. May this wisdom help you get over your past and remind you that God wants to heal the hole in your soul. I have my sister, Leandria, here. She's going to help me share this wisdom and tell this story.

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If you're listening out there, just repeat after me if you're struggling.

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So I'm speaking for all of you listening, starting here, starting now. The things that hurt you in the past won't control your future. Starting now.

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And there was an old deacon there, had been going to that church for a mighty long time. Every Sunday morning, he would always beg that choir director, said, "Listen, would you let me sing a song?" He said, "I got a song that I want to sing."

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Heard the old man say, and y'all might not believe it, but when you get old, won't folks do you like that? When you get old, people are just

0: went on back to church that next Sunday morning. And they knew that the old man still wasn't sitting in the corner.
1: They get worried now. And they went on back that day, next
0: Sunday morning. And they knew that the old man still wasn't sitting in the corner. Somebody began to ask questions about it. Did anybody see the old man?
1: Look at here.
0: Is anybody hurrying from the old man? Finally, a voice just came down from heaven. Wait,
1: I believe I'm gonna let Daddy tell you what the voice said.

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And everybody began to look up toward heaven. And that old man's voice began to talk to him. He said, "Sure, there's one thing about this choir that I sing with now.

When we get there, what I like about it, there'll be no more senior choir, no more young adult choir, no more inspirational choir. But I'm talking about when we get there, everybody's gonna get together. No more jealousy, no more hatred, no more envy. You know how sometimes your body gets tired? 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But every day is gonna be something, y'all. I better let this alone. 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

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The heavenly. One of these days. One of these days when this old war is over, we're going to take off these old shoes we got on.

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All right. 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

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I'm talking about what God has done for you. Just take 10 more seconds, because for some of y'all, he's been better than that. It was not because of any goodness of your own, but he sent two watchmen called grace and mercy. And if it hadn't been for the grace of God, you should have been. If it hadn't been for the mercy

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When you get old, people will just push you on aside. But they went to church the next Sunday morning, and they noticed that the old man wasn't sitting in the corner. And they went on back to church the next Sunday morning, and they noticed that the old man still wasn't sitting in the corner. They get worried now. 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

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And an old man voice began to talk to him. He said, "Cheering one thing about this choir that I sing with now.

time we get there. What I like about it, there'll be no more senior choir, no more young adult choir, no more inspirational choir. But I'm talking about when we get there, everybody's gonna get together. No more jealousy, no more hatred, no more envy. 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But every day is gonna be something, y'all. 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

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I'm talking about what God has done for you. 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
3: Hello, everyone. It's good to be back with you again today. I've been in the hospital for a few weeks and been in there ministering the gospel to different people, and it's just been wonderful to see the encouragement that we've given the people that are given the people. Because, you know, the hospital, it's a place that you go for care, not comfort, but care, that they will help you and get you back on your feet. But when the nurses or the staff would come in, we would start talking to them about Jesus. And you could just see the tears coming into their eyes. Why? Because they were hungry for the gospel. They were hungry. And we really enjoyed, even though I was in there for different reasons, we really enjoyed the time that we were there. Sometimes I just couldn't wait for somebody to come in to start sharing. But just wanted to let you know that God is still on the throne, and He is our Lord and Savior. But before we get started, let's have a word of prayer. Father, These are your people, not mine. Father, you've given me these people to share your word. And Father, I love what you do. I mean, I love what you do to your people. And I thank you, Father, for letting me be a part of this last day revival that's coming. And Father, open your ears. Deal with their hearts, Lord, that you may be able to stir those gifts in them, for them to be able to function and complete the mission that you called them for. And we ask it in Jesus' name. You know, there's a lot of things in the Bible that you can minister on. But you know, after you become a Christian for a while, sometimes we sort of slack up a little bit, or maybe we lose that zeal that we first had. But I was looking through and I thought, yeah, let's discuss this. And what is it? It's the Great Commission. In Mark, the 16th chapter, starting with the 15th verse, and it said, he said unto them, go ye into all the world and preach the gospel to every creature. He that believeth and is baptized shall be saved. But he that believeth not shall be damned. And these signs shall follow them that believe. In my name they shall cast out devils. They shall speak with new tongues. They shall take up serpents, and if they drink any deadly thing, it shall not hurt them. And they shall lay hands on the sick, and they shall recover. Now those are certain items and certain things that should be following the believer. Now let me ask you a question. Are these signs following you? Following your ministry, what God has called you to do? Are you seeing some of these signs? And one of the first ones he mentions is casting out devils. I can understand a lot of times people don't want to mess with that because they're scared of demonic forces. But you know, when God sends you on a mission, you don't have anything to worry about. All you've got to do is just follow his leading, and he takes care of the rest. But you know, to do that and to be able to cast out devils, that takes dedication to God. You don't do that with a 5 or 10 minute prayer every day and then get up and leave and come back the next day with a 5 and 10 minute prayer and then get up there and come out, you know, go back to praying the next day and do a 10 or 15 minute prayer. It won't work. That's just like saying when you get married to your spouse and the only time you got every day is 10 minutes, what do you think is going to happen to that relationship? It's not going to grow. The faith and the intimacy that you need between each other to make it through life's struggles is not going to grow. Why? Because you don't know each other. You're not spending that quality time with your mate that you have chosen. And what is the result? You fade away from each other. You get cold. You start having arguments because, well, you know, you don't love me, you don't do this, you don't do that. But it takes dedication to make anything work. If you wanted to become an electrician, and that's your goal to be an electrician, you have to go to a school, training school, to learn it. Or you have to be with someone that knows everything about electricity that can teach you. If you're going to be casting out devils, and these are the ones, these are one of the signs that Jesus said we would be doing. If we're going to cast out devils, we're going to have to spend time with the Father. And the Holy Spirit will come and guide us. He will give us scriptures and give us faith. He will give us a desire in our heart to fulfill that ministry that we've been called to. And this is the one of the things that's going to be really, really important to the ministry of any ministry that's out there today, is casting out devils, because there's so many of them now. so many of them, that are not stopping because they're being revealed. They just keep going because nobody is stopping them. Nobody is taking the initiative to step up and say, no, in the name of Jesus, you not do that. No. Very few people, very few churches in America are doing that today. But the majority of the body of Christ wouldn't know what to do if they was to come into it and run in with a demon-possessed person. And another thing, you can't know. Most of the time, you're not even going to know if somebody is demon-possessed unless you spend time with the Father. How do you think Jesus knew when a person was demon-possessed? Because he spent that quality time with the Father. He did. One-third, I guess it seemed like one-third was prayer, one-third was eating, and one-third was ministry. And then there was a lot of times that he didn't get to sleep or rest. He was up fighting spiritual things in the spirit. You know, and when we ask or talk about spiritual warfare, most of the people don't even know what we're talking about. But that's when we get into deep prayer, deep intercession, praying in tongues. Why? Because that's the key that unlocks the supernatural power of God, is praying in tongues. Demon possession is worldwide, and it's even gaining more and more now. And if we don't come together as a body of Christ, and if we don't repent and get on our knees and ask God to forgive us, they're going to take more and more and more away from the body of Christ. But you know, in the prophecy it says, things are going to get darker, but then there's going to be a light beam. A light out there for people to come to. Why? Because they're going to have to come to somebody that knows the Spirit of God. Because when they go back to the church and they're not getting fulfilled and they're not getting ministered to like they need to, and they just think, well, something is missing. I love the church. I love the people, but I'm spiritually hungry on the inside. I need something. I need something different from what they're telling me. I don't need a good feeling message. I need something that's going to reveal the truth and help me overcome the problems in my life. And that's when your intimacy with the Father comes in. That's where you go to get your nourishment. Just like a calf goes to its mother to get its milk, we have to go to the Father to get our spiritual strength. Why? Because our spirit man on the inside is weak. He's got to be fed every day the Word of God. He's got to have communion with the Father. And if he doesn't get that communion, he gets weak. He cries out. He wants more. But if we're stubborn in rebellion, or we don't even believe in the baptism of the Holy Ghost with the gifts of speaking in tongues, he's going to be crying out. He wants more. He wants more. He wants more. We have to be ready for the things that are coming. We have to get ready spiritually. The last days are coming, and we're going to have to pray, folks, that we are going to be able to endure the things that are coming in our life. Well, no, because we're not going through the tribulation period, and we're going to be out of here before all of that starts. No, read your Bible. The Bible never tells you anything about a pre-rapture. There's nowhere in there. There is going to be a rapture, but not a pre-rapture before the tribulation. So we're going to have to get ready spiritually and pray like never before, and we need to be able to get the baptism of the Holy Ghost. It's free. It doesn't cost you a thing. All you have to do is spend time with the Father and tell him that's what you want. And he will fill you. He will. Just look at at Jesus at, on the when he's with the Samaritan woman there at the well. They were talking about a well. Jesus asked her to give me water. And she wouldn't do it. And he said, if you ask me for water, I would give you living water. Why? Because the Bible tells us that out of your belly shall flow rivers of living water. That's the Holy Ghost. That's the thing that John talked about that Jesus would be doing. He said, there's one mightier than me whose shoes I'm not worthy to loosen. And he will baptize you with the Holy Ghost and fire. And this time of fellowship that you spend with the Father, this intimacy time that you spend with him, God will give you the insight to cast out devils. I'm going to talk to you about one incident that we came across one time. Me and my wife were at home, and this woman came to our door, knocked on it, and she said, I need you to pray for my son. He's demon-possessed. Well, I didn't see no demon. I thought, well, come in, we'll pray. So me and my wife, we started praying, and we started praying in tongues. Why? Because it's the key that unlocks the Spirit of God. So we prayed, and we prayed. We walked around him and prayed in tongues. We couldn't get anything. We couldn't pick up anything in the Spirit. And I had a recliner there in the living room. And so I went over and I sat down and I propped my feet up and leaned back. But I never stopped praying. I kept praying in tongues. And then out of my belly, I heard this. You foul, unclean spirit, come out of him. And I said, that's it. That's it. He did have a demon. But you see, we couldn't see it, and we didn't know it until the Spirit of God revealed it to us. And when he did, we cast him out. This is what I mean. Praying in tongues is the thing that opens up the spiritual door. And it'll open up the spiritual door for any type of circumstances that you're dealing with. So this is the first one he says, in my name you'll cast out devils. But look at the second one. Isn't this interesting? Look at the second one. We were just talking about what John was talking about Jesus, that he would come and he would baptize you with the Holy Ghost and fire. And on the day of Pentecost, before the day of Pentecost come, Jesus told him, don't go anywhere. Don't leave until you are endued with power from on high. And that was the baptism of the Holy Ghost. And the 120 in the upper room received tongues, and they started praying in tongues. But you know, one of the members that was in the 120, and I'm pretty sure it probably surprised a lot of people, was the Mother Mary. Why do you think Mary was there? Why do you think Mother Mary was there? Because Jesus knew that when he left, she was going to need something supernatural, something to help her get through the struggles of life. And he said, Mom, you go and you be there, and don't you leave until you get it. I could hear him. It just seemed like I could hear him in the spirit, Mom, you need to be there. You need to get this. Dad, you need to get this. Son, daughter, you need to get this. You need to receive the baptism of the Holy Ghost with evidence of speaking in tongues. Because what is the second one? And ye shall speak with new tongues. That's the second one. Casting out devils is the first. The second one, you'll speak with new tongues. And this is what I'm talking about. Jesus is even confirming what John said in Matthew. Jesus is even confirming what he said with the woman at the well. Jesus is confirming what he said before he went to heaven to the disciples, go and tarry there and don't leave until you are endued from power on high. And how many denominations and churches out there don't teach that, don't preach it? all that preach that the Holy Spirit has come in you and he lives inside of you. When you were saved, you got the Holy Spirit. Yes, you did. But that's not the one that Jesus is talking about. All the disciples were followers. All the disciples were under his care. They had accepted him as the Messiah, so they didn't have to get right with God. They didn't have to pray. They didn't have to ask forgiveness of sin. They were with him day and night, and he said, go and don't leave. Isn't that interesting? Why don't your preachers in the churches, in the denominations, teach it? Why don't they? You need to ask some of your ministers, your preachers and pastors of them. Why don't they preach the whole Bible and just sort of some of the things that they don't preach? Now, I do know that there's quite a few out there that do believe it, quite a few that are on fire for God. But there's a lot of them that are not. We went to a church one time. We visited different churches in the community. We wanted to see what type of teaching they were going, and they were teaching us, or teaching the people. And so one church was going to talk about the Holy Spirit. And they did. But when it got to the power, to the anointing, to the gift that God was going to give people, the Holy Ghost with tongues, never covered it, never talked about it, and never brought it up for anything. And I thought, how interesting. And then we were visiting an Episcopal church. And they were going to do a study on the book of Acts. And so they got in there, and I said, I want to hear this. I need to hear this. Maybe they have some good teachers here. I don't know. So we got in there, and we started listening to the teacher. And it was a woman. She was a middle-aged woman, probably around 50, maybe 55. And so they got to the point where it came in, and they were all endued with power from on high and began to speak in other tongues. And they said, so-and-so, and there's a few people around there. Well, so-and-so, what do you think this is? Well, I don't know. And so I looked at one gentleman, and I said, what do you think he's talking about here? Well, I don't know. I said, how long have you been a Christian? How long have you been reading the Bible? Well, we don't have the Bibles anymore. We have literature, and they pass out literature, you know, for us to go by, and we go by all of that. I said, do you even study the Bible? Well, not really. And I said, you've been in here for how long have you been a Christian? He said, 25 or 30 years, and you don't even know what this is talking about. He said, no. And I thought, how sad. How sad it is. The Bible is there, but nobody wants to teach you. Why? Because men have their customs and traditions that they do, and they don't want to break it. They've been doing it for so long, they're settled in it. They don't want to be bothered. They don't want any new revelation, you know, and they just don't want to do that. And so we have communion. They were having communion in the mornings on a Wednesday morning. So I went to one of the communions, and I sat there, and I was listening, and he said, we're going to celebrate the feast. And I said, hey, that's great. Which one is it? Is it the Passover, or is it Pentecost, or is it first fruits? He said, no, we're not talking about that. We're talking about the feast that's in the Episcopal Church, the doctrine. I said, well, don't y'all talk about the other? Oh, no. And I said, I just shook my head. I thought, my goodness, we have the greatest country in America. We have the greatest time to spread the gospel to the people, to teach them the word of God. And what are we doing? we're messing around and not doing what the Father called us to do. One day we're going to have to stand before Him and answer to those things that we're not doing. We are. Now, this third one, picking up snakes, and if you drink any deadly thing, it shall not hurt them. I've never seen that happen in my life. I don't know if it's ever happened. It probably has. But I do know the Bible doesn't lie. And I'm sure if you've been following God and you've been called into ministry and you're doing exactly what He does, says, and you come across this and this happens, I believe God will deliver you just like He delivered Paul when that serpent bit him. And then the last one is you'll lay hands on the sick and they'll recover. How many of you have prayed and prayed and never got an answer from God? How many of you have prayed and prayed for somebody to get healed and they never got healed? Why? Could be several reasons why. But I think the majority of the reasons is because we just don't spend that time with the Father. And I noticed, and in my own personal life, the more time I spend with the Father, the more I fast, the more I cry out for God for souls, the more of an anointing comes on me, and when I pray for people, they get healed. They do. We were in the valley one time, and the lady was getting her foot amputated because it wouldn't heal from the inside out. It would only heal from the outside, but it was still not healed on the inside, and she called us. She called us to come and pray. And so we did. We went over and we prayed. And we didn't hear from her for a few weeks or maybe a month or two. But the next time we seen her, she had her foot. God had come in miraculously and healed that lady so she wouldn't lose her foot. How many signs are following you? How many? We need to look at our own life and see, is there something in our life that could cause God not to move in our life? There's nights I go to bed and I say, Father, if there's anything in my heart, anything at all that would keep my prayers from being answered, I ask forgiveness. In Psalms chapter 66, it says, if iniquity is found in your heart, the Lord will not hear your prayer. Iniquity. If the Lord finds iniquity in your heart, He will not hear your prayer. And that's why a lot of people don't get healed, because the people that are praying for them have something inside them that God has been dealing with them about to get right, and they've never done it. And so what happens? They start slacking off. They don't pray as much. They don't fast as much. They don't seek God as much. They don't study the Word. I was talking to one of my relatives just the other day, and she said, I want you to pray for my husband, and because his foot is bad, and I want you to pray for him if you would. And then she looked at me, because she said, well, I prayed, and I fasted, and I prayed, and nothing, I get nothing. And then she looked at me and she says, do you think I'm the problem? I said, yes, you are. You are the mother of this family. You're the one that's supposed to be interceding for your children, your husband, and everything else. You are the one that needs to stay righteous before God more than anybody else, because these people, your children and your husband, lean on you for guidance. They lean on you for strength because you're a warrior, you're a fighter. Tears came to her eyes. She started crying. She knew she was the problem, but she just didn't want to admit it. If this is you in your life, if you're the problem in this situation, maybe in your home or business or your ministry, you're not fulfilling things, you're not seeing these signs following you, then I would suggest you get on your knees and ask forgiveness. and ask the Father to forgive you and cleanse you from all unrighteousness, and wipe away all greed, all hatred, bitterness, anger, frustration, unforgiveness. Get it out of your life. It's not worth it. It's not worth it. When you want to pray for somebody and it's a loved one, a dear, precious, maybe it's your grandbaby or your baby, and you want to pray but your life is not right, do you think God's going to hear you? He could. Why? Because he has mercy. But a lot of them don't get an answer because they're not right. And remember, if iniquity is found in your heart, God will not hear your prayer. I would like to pray for you right now. And I'd like to pray for all of you out there that have gone astray and gotten cool with the Lord. Father, I pray for these people. I pray that you would deal with their hearts, that you would come upon them and touch them, convict them of their sin, Lord. Let them know that there's things in their life they need to get corrected. And we ask it in Jesus' name. I want you to pray this little prayer with me, if you would. Say, Father, forgive me of my sins. Forgive me for not obeying you. And help me to grow strong in you every day. In Jesus' name. If you would like to write us, we would love to hear from you. Our mailing address is Healing is the Children's Bread, PMB 167, 520 South Main Street, Grove, Oklahoma, 74344. God's been dealing with me about certain things, and I may be changing up my broadcast a little bit, but it's going to be for the better because I believe God is wanting me to do some things that he's been dealing with me about, and he gave me a couple of dreams the other night that he wanted me to look at. And I have been, and I've been talking about it and thinking about it, even praying. So if I come on one day and I have a little bit of a bit, maybe a different entrance or something, and a type of different message is starting out a little different, it's okay. God's put me in that position to do it. So until next week, folks, I love you. I pray for you. And may God bless you. In Jesus' name.
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1: Nehemiah 8 and 6, and Ezra blessed the Lord, the great God, and all the people answered, Amen, Amen. Lifting up their hands, they bowed their heads and worshiped the Lord with their faces to the ground. When we receive a word from the Lord, our answer should be, Amen. Let the church say, Amen.
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3: Well, praise the Lord, brothers and sisters. Once again, our Heavenly Father has allowed us to come together in his name, that we might learn of him. And in learning of him, we will better understand ourselves and our purpose for being here. So let us begin with our prayer. O blessed and holy Father, in the name of your Son, Jesus, who is our Christ, Father, we thank you for the love that you've shown unto us in sending him to pay the price to get your children back. Father, we stand before you and we ask that you search our hearts and our minds. Help us to better understand our relationship to you and who we are in Christ Jesus. We lift up those that are in position of authority, whether they be kings, presidents, governors, mayors, even our bosses on our jobs, for we know they would not be there unless it was your will. Father, we also lift up those that are sick and shut in. We ask, Father, that you will allow their angel to touch them, to shake them, and let them know you have not forgotten them, that at their appointed time, you will lift them up, and they too will receive the blessings that all that are in Christ Jesus. We ask that you bless our words and open our spiritual ears. In Jesus' name, amen. Well, my brothers and sisters, the last couple of weeks, we've been trying to get you to understand your relationship with God the Father, with Jesus himself, but most of all, your relationship with one another. I learned years ago that until you understand who you are and what you are and your purpose for living in this earth, you walk in a circle, you strive for things that are not of God, that may harm you spiritually. We're not talking about telling you to always constantly praying for God to give you things like he's the little good fairy and his holy purpose is to give you all that you wish for. You see, that is not the purpose of Jesus coming into this earth and dying on the cross for you and I. You've heard me say this before. We are God's children. We are created in his image and likeness. It means that if you look at God, then look at yourself, you will see the image of God. You are created in his likeness, which means that you are created in the Spirit, of the Spirit, by the Spirit. Brothers and sisters, last week when we spoke, I left here praying that you would understand that you are the children of the Most High God. You are the children that Jesus came into the earth to save. You are the children that he shed his blood. You see, if you don't know who you are or what you are, you're lost. You're walking in a circle. Our Heavenly Father wants us to know who we are and our true relationship to him and why we are so important to him. See, these are questions, if you haven't already asked yourself, you should be asking. You should be searching the Word of God, the written Word, listening to the Holy Spirit, that if you have been born again, you have the Holy Spirit dwelling in you. He's not sitting on some hill somewhere waiting for you to call him. He is in you. Let's look at some scriptures and another group of God's words. You see, brothers and sisters, the Lord has laid it on my heart not to be here to entertain or to sound like a great oracle. My purpose is that the God has laid on my heart in the name of Jesus is to help you, his children, to understand who you are and your relationship to the great Creator, the only one true living God, that you are the brothers of Jesus Christ. Even he referred to you as his brothers. Jesus is the firstborn of many brothers, the scripture tells us. Let's look at what is being said here in the book of John, chapter 10. In verse 40, listen to this statement that Jesus makes. I and my Father are one. He didn't say, I'm a separate entity from God. He says, I and my Father are one. Now listen, he made that statement. Listen to what the response of the Jews is saying concerning that statement. Then the Jews took up stones again to stone him. Because he said that him and his Father is one. And do you know, brothers and sisters, even this day, if you were to make a statement openly in public that you and Jesus and the Heavenly Father is one, they would laugh at you, they would talk about you, and probably make efforts to have you institutionalized. You see, as we speak of things the way our Heavenly Father wants us to speak of things, you know, people would think there was something wrong with you. But as he goes on in his word, Jesus, this is verse 32 now. Listen to what Jesus says. Jesus answered them, many good works have I shown you from my Father. For which of those works do ye stone me? The Jews answered him, saying, for a good work we stone you not, but for blasphemy, and because that thou, being a man, makest thyself God. Let me ask you something, brothers and sisters. Think on this. If you told all of your friends and all of your relatives that you were a god, what would they say to you? I can tell you, they would think you were crazy. They would have you ostracized and make fun of you. They would probably tell you, you just go your way. We don't want to hear this. And all you said was that you and your father was one. You see, we have gotten to a point where we read scriptures and we memorize scriptures, but we don't hear what they're telling us. You see, these scriptures, this is why the Lord laid this on my heart to share with you. You are more than just flesh and blood. This flesh and blood that we are in is just a temporary dwelling place. Yes, scriptures tells us that we have an appointed time. From the beginning, from the time that God created Adam until the coming of the Lord, in God's written words, in his kingdom, he has a date for every one of you. My date that the Lord brought me into this world was July 1st, 1950. That was my appointed time. That was set all the way back to the time that our Heavenly Father placed the seed that was the father of me in Adam. The date of my birth was set. The date of your birth was set. God didn't make a mistake. We just have a hard time understanding what he's telling us. So as we go on here, let's listen again to what Jesus says on this time, but verse 34. Remember, they are making fun of him, they're belittling him, because he said that he and the Heavenly Father is one. So in verse 34, Jesus answered them, saying, "Is it not written in your law, I said ye are gods?" This is what Jesus is telling these Jews that are making fun of him, talking about him, and in the long run in this conversation would want to stone him. I want you to listen to this verse again so that if you ever doubt your purpose for being on this earth, if you ever doubt your relationship to God who created all the heavens and all of earth and every living creature, and when he did that, he also set an exact date that you were to be born, to come into this earth. See, that's the God that I serve, brothers and sisters. He knows everything about me. He knows everything about you. He knows my good. He knows my bad. But he still loved us enough that he set Jesus into his word to pay a price to get his children back. If someone stole one of your children, what extent would you go to get your child back? Think about that, brothers and sisters. It's not a mystery what is happening here. When you understand your relationship to God, it is not a mystery anymore. you might say, well, Elder Carter, why do you put it that way? I put it this way. When God created Adam, the scripture tells us that he took dust from the ground and he formed it into the shape of a man. But it did not become a man until God himself breathed into the nostrils of that earthen vessel. And then life came into him. Brothers and sisters, not only did God breathe into the nostrils of an earthen vessel, the container for parts of him, and then set an appointed time that each of us lives and each of us dies. You are God's children. I can't say that enough. You should be walking around every day thinking about, I am a child of the living God. He set back in those days the time that I was going to be born. And as everything comes into play, you are his child. And I don't mean that in the sense that men and women talk about, well, that's my child. No, listen to this. Verse 35, still in St. John, the book of John, chapter 10, but I'm at verse 35. If he called them gods, that's a little g with an S on it. If he called them gods. This is Jesus telling these Jewish people, if he called them gods, unto whom the word of God came, and the scripture cannot be broken, say you of him whom the Father has sanctified and sent into the world, thou blasphemest, because I said, I am the Son of God? Are you listening to this? They're telling Jesus that he is blaspheming. He's telling a lie. He's making up things that are not true. And he's making these things up about God. This is why they're upset with him. He is making statements of facts, trying to get you to understand that you are a child of God. He's saying that he is a child of God. Yes, my brothers and sisters, keep that in mind. Because not only is he saying that he is a child of God, but each and every one, he's setting an example trying to get you to realize this. You see, when we go to church and we profess our faith in Jesus Christ, we are doing something that if we were back in this conversation, we would be stoned if they had their way. Verse 36 again. Say ye of him whom the Father has sanctified and has sent into the world, thou blasphemest, because I said, I am the Son of God. If I do not the works of my Father, believe me not. But if I do, though ye believe not me, believe the works, that ye may know and believe that the Father is in me and I in him. Brothers, Jesus is the firstborn of many brethren. The scripture tells us. Why would it make that statement Did you hear what the statement was? Jesus is the firstborn of many brethren. Who are these other brothers that they're referring to? These other brothers are you. If you believe that Jesus is the firstborn of many brethren, if you believe that Jesus was fathered by our Heavenly Father, the God that created all heaven and earth, then you have been born again. You have opened up your mind, your spiritual mind and your spiritual ears, and you see what he's talking about. Yes, we are God's children. I can't say it enough, because once you accept who you are and that you were created for a purpose and brought into this earth on an appointed date, which we call our birthdays, that was the time that God set for you to come into this earth. So that you understand where I'm coming from. When God breathed into the nostrils of Adam as he laid there as a lifeless vessel, an earthen vessel, made of the earth of the ground. When God breathed into him, he not only brought Adam to life, but in Adam he also placed the seed of every human being that was to be born into this earth that is a child of God. You would not be here listening to what I'm saying if, in fact, there isn't something in you moving in your flesh, in your spirit, saying, Heavenly Father, I need you. Help me to walk the way you want me to walk. And the first thing is, brothers and sisters, you must believe that Jesus is the only begotten Son of God. If I was just talking about natural human beings, that would be the end of the story. But there, the story begins. God breathed into Adam's nostril. Adam became a living soul. And in so doing, the seed of every man that was to come after him came through Adam. The problem that we face is that Adam sinned against God, willfully went against what the Lord says about not eating of that particular tree. Because in the day that you eat of that tree, you will surely die. So Adam went and ate the fruit. You can't blame it on Eve, because Adam was given the authority as the head. And in so doing, he is also the vessel that contained the seed of every man, the seed that brings life at an appointed time that God, our Heavenly Father, had designated. We are God's children. We're made in the image and likeness of God. And the scripture also says that Jesus is the firstborn. And we're talking about the spiritual being. The carnal being, this flesh and blood, is not God's. It is the vessel. It's the vase or the flower pot that the seed was placed in. And as we all know, every living creature carries its offsprings inside of them in a container, and ours just happened to be flesh, but the life is in the blood. Brothers and sisters, I'm saying this because the Lord has laid it on my heart to hopefully say some things that will help open your spiritual ears and your spiritual eyes, that you might understand that Jesus was the firstborn of many brethren in the spirit, not according to the flesh. We are the children of the Most High God. We are spiritual beings that live temporarily in vessels, containers made of flesh and blood. And at our appointed time, Jesus will be preached to us, and the gospel will be heard in our ears. And something in you will cry out, Abba, Father, because you realize that is your Father's voice. That is a voice that you hear by faith, that strengthens you to walk uprightly before God, and all the sins that was ever laid at your feet will go away. My brothers and sisters, our time is up. I hope that something that I said will make you want to reach for God's word. And as we go forward, we're going to get deeper into what is required of us by our Father in heaven, that we fulfill his will and preach the gospel to every living creature so that every man on earth will know that we are the children of the Most High God, and we are on a mission to do the work that our Heavenly Father will get his children back. So God bless you and keep you. Keep your hearts and minds stayed on Jesus. And if it's our Lord's will, we will get a chance to go deeper into God's word. Amen, my brothers and sisters. Be blessed, and hopefully we'll meet next week as well. Amen.
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5: 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May God richly bless you and yours. Let's get ready to praise Almighty God. Join in prayer and fellowship, praying for peace, healing, and enlightenment. In the name of Jesus Christ, we are praying for you.

0: Welcome, welcome, Saints, and thank you for joining us for this partially pre-recorded message. My name is Mother Temple, and tonight you'll hear a live recording from our wonderful Sister Wicker from the Peace Prayer Call. But first, let's open up with a word of prayer. Father God, we thank you. We love you. For this is the day the Lord has made. Let us rejoice and be glad in it. Touch every speaker that's on tonight as the vortex and all of the different financial blessings and opportunities open up for all of the world to know about travel, independence, entrepreneurship, and how to give back to the glory, to the kingdom, so that we can bring people to your kingdom. And your word says that we are our brother's keepers. The Lord, touch everyone so that they can be wealthy, wise, and with you. In Jesus' name, amen. Tonight we're going to hear from Sister Wicker, and she's brought a wonderful crew tonight to tell you about great financial opportunities that will not only bless you financially, but bless you spiritually as you help others explore and travel the world. Sister Wicker?
1: Yes, hi, I'm Mother Catherine. Thank you so much for inviting us back again to come and to share wonderful information about our companies, Surge 365, and our Vortex, and our travel technology package membership. We are so excited to be here tonight, and we know that those that are listening are going to be blessed and understanding and learning about our company. I am going to just start. 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I have Rhonda Kay. 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I have also Tammy Cole. 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And we also have a new member. 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We are a company that is made to just help you to see the value for yourself and your family, and to help build generational wealth. And we'll talk more about that later. I'm just so excited to be on the line tonight. And I'm going to continue to talk about the Vortex, which I wanted to share with you. Our Vortex is one part of our business that we share with our guests, our friends, our family. And it is the site that you can go on to. As I said, it's a one-stop shop. But it's also, we give it to you for free. And it gives you access to our wholesale prices on airfare, car rental, hotels, excursions, activities, and things of that nature. And it is wonderful. I'm telling you, when you're ready to travel, give us a call. Give us a chance to share with you this information that you will value. I'm going to call on my partner, Rhonda Kay, to come and to share with you at this time. A national builder. She is an awesome woman of God also.

0: graduating from junior high, going to high school. I'm excited because, you know, that's what we want to happen for our family members. We want them to progress and go further into life and to be able to be fruitful and multiply. That's what God said. That's his word. That's what he says in the world. Word. And with that being said, he also said we also have dominion of this world. So we should be able to go anywhere we want to in this world because he created it for mankind to do that. So with that being said, I just want to make sure, you know, to welcome all that's on the call and join us. You need to join us. We're going to have a short presentation right after this call. And Diane Easter Wicker, Ms. Diane Easter Wicker will be able to give you the link so you can get on the Zoom. And if you have more questions, and we can answer them. We can answer those questions for you. We try to make it, again, like she said, a one-stop shop so you won't forget about Surge 365, where we build wealth, travel the world, and we make a difference together. But are we going straight to Tammy now, or did you want to go ahead and introduce Tammy?
1: Yes, we are going to go with Tammy, and I'd just like to share that we're going to, Tammy has been with the company for, as I said, 5 years or more, and she is going to share her experience about travel. And what we believe is that build wealth, travel the world, make a difference together. And that's what our motto is. And so that's what we teach. So, Tammy, would you come on and share with us your experience with travel and Surge 365?
2: Yes, ma'am. Thank you for having me. Yes, I came into the business actually in 2016 to book my son's wedding. He got married in Cancun, Mexico, and I was really excited about Cancun, but it was expensive to go. And so I met Rhonda at a job fair, actually, and she mentioned to me she was a travel agent. That's, oh, wow, okay. I'm going to Cancun. Can you book my travel for me? She said, come into the business and book it for yourself. So I did. I came into the business. I booked for myself and my 4 children. At the time, they was at home. And then I ended up booking the whole wedding party. It was 50 people. So I was really excited. I was really excited about that. And then I got a good commission. So I'm a blessing, a big blessing of $9,500. So I was really blessed and excited about that. And then I just now, recently I just had a group cruise come back on the 27th. So I made good commission off of that as well. And so, yes, and my friend I grew up with, my lifelong friend, retired from the county, and her birthday, and we did a family cruise for her, and I got a big commission from that. So I'm excited. I'm really excited about this company.
0: Awesome, awesome, awesome, Tammy. Oh, wow, ooh, I knew she was a go-getter when I saw her, because she told me she was already booking travel with the company before. So she knew the ins and outs. It's like a no-brainer for her. And I commend her for taking the leap of faith and coming in right away, booking her son's wedding. You know we want to make sure it's right. We want to make sure that wedding's right.
2: And it was beautiful.
0: Yes, yes. All the way in another, you know, country, Cancun. So I thought that was phenomenal. I was so proud. And I'm so proud of her. She's a go-getter. She's always, you know, helpful. She's always reaching out for the best thing for us as a team. And that's what it is. Teamwork makes the dream work. And those memories, wow, no one will forget that. No one will forget that. So with that being said, we have another person that just came on to our company. We're just going to go right into it because we want to make sure you know that there are great testimonies in Surge 365, okay? This is Denise, and she actually just came in a month ago. And with that being said, she's already given her grand opening already, and we're already talking about another one, because you know what a grand opening is. You can do that over and over again. You see those different companies with the sign-up. Next month, they have another sign-up for a grand opening, and that's just exactly what she's doing. She's on the right trail at the right time. She's building her own economy and building her own momentum in this business. Denise, are you there?
3: Yes, I am. And I am so happy to be a part of this team. Really, I call it my family. because I'm retired.

0: from the sheriff's department, and I was at the point where I needed something else to do. I already had my staycation in my rocking chair, so I was ready to move and look into something else, and Rhonda just happened to be, honestly, at my doorstep doing an event at the library across the street from our senior unit. And I was telling her about my awesome vacation that I'm taking in October. That's a transatlantic on the Royal Caribbean, because I've been doing cruises ever since 2023. And my cousin was my travel agent, but now I'm my own travel agent, and now I get all the benefits and all the perks and all that, and with 365, and you have so many different avenues of making money, and on the Vortex, which is Vortex, I could share that with my family and my friends, and for the ones that want to travel and make their own plans independently, all I have to do is ask for their first name, last name, their email, and what I do is I put in their phone number as a password, then put it in the system, and get it confirmed, send a link to their email, and then boom, they're already into my system, and they get all my savings. So a lot of my family have already tried it, and my nephew, who's leaving Hawaii today, he used it for a lot of the excursions because, you know, I didn't know in advance, and I kind of lost that sale to Costco, which I'm not going to let that happen again, because that's money that could come into my pocket. And so he tried to do all his excursions, you know, through my site. And so he got a saving, I got a saving. So basically, in fact, what I just did, because we're having our convention in the beautiful Puerto Rico, and the director was talking about how our Surge 365, they're coming up with a new idea, a greater idea on the AI. And so with the AI being the next generation, they're doing the whole convention just on that. And so it's like, I want to be there. I want to hear about this firsthand. So what I did, just over the weekend, I went ahead and got my airplane ticket, and I made my reservation, and I all on my site. So basically, I'm getting back the savings from what I did by my airline ticket and the hotel and stuff like that. So I am so glad to be a part of this family and a part of this team.
1: Awesome, awesome, awesome. And you're going to get those reward points.
0: Yes.
1: Every time you book on your own wholesale membership, you get rewarded for booking on your wholesale membership. So those reward credits, you can use as virtual dollars when you need to. So I love that process. I love the portal for our wholesale customers, our wholesale team of people. And they're not our customers. They're members with the travel technology package, okay? So you can add three people on there, you and three others. So it's four all together that can be on that travel technology package. Every time they use it, you'll get rewarded for whatever they use it for. And those reward points go back to you where you can use them for virtual dollars or anything on the website. That is amazing, amazing, amazing. Congratulations. Go ahead, Diane. Did you want to make sure you tell them the
2: Yes, Denise.
1: Accomplishment.
2: I am so proud of you, Denise, and I am so happy that you have joined our team. I also was
0: Thank you so much.
2: With the Go Party, and we're going to go forward. We're going to travel. We're going to build this world together, all right? We're going to make it happen. It is so awesome and amazing to be in this company. You have a lot of energy. You have a lot of good leaders who are here to teach and train you, to show you the way. And it is just an amazing, amazing business. And it's something that you can pass down to your children, your grandchildren, your great-grandchildren. It's called generational wealth. And I think you will love and enjoy being able to sit back and relax and not have to stress about money and finances, because this business is a powerful business. And there's more that we will talk to you about. But I want to share with you our Zoom link for tonight. And I'm going to have to change the time. The Zoom link is 465-160-5137. And I'll say it one more time, 465-160-5137. And there's no password. It'll take you directly to the site. We're going to have you come in right at 8 o'clock, but I'm going to ask you to come in at 8:30 because I'm at my grandson's graduation. I'm sorry I had to switch up a little bit, but I really want to hear from you. I really want you to call and ask questions. We are here and available. We will be waiting for you at 8:30 sharp. Also, if you need my telephone number, is 313-801-0960. Call me. We are here to help you get the best technology travel packet membership with our company. Give us a call. Truly, it's a blessing. Thank you so much, Denise. Thank you, Tammy, for your experience and exposure that you shared with us tonight. Thank you, Rhonda, for being an amazing sponsor and coach. And so I just want you to know you have a lot of support, a lot of help in this business. We don't leave you out there by yourself. We walk with you. We help you. We support you. So we just want you to know, join us. Give us a call at 313-801-0960. Okay? Rhonda, did you have any final points that you would like to also share with the group? We have a few more minutes. Zoom link is 465-160-5137.
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1: the passcode.
2: No passcode.
1: Okay, great, great. 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
2: Yes.
1: If you have any questions, that's the time to come in and call, because we're going to be here on the radio station the first Monday of every month. We've been there doing this about since November or such, and we want you all to know we are in the area. Diane is a great leader. She's great in her church. She has her own ministries that she, you know, she has her own supportive system over there. A great lady to follow in Detroit. I'm here in California. So we work together as a team. Together as a team, we get more accomplished. And we are here to build wealth and travel the world and make a difference together with our families and our friends, the memories that we get. And with that being said, it's at 8:30 Eastern Standard Time. That's in a few minutes here. And our Zoom will be presented to anyone that wants to get on and have any other questions. We'll go over the information. We'll have the portal and the website up to if you want to see the information. We'll have it readily available. Again, that link is, the ID is for the Zoom, 465-160-5137 at 8:30 Eastern Standard Time. Today, tonight. Join us. Back to you, Diane and Mother Catherine.
2: All right. And let's talk a little bit. We have about 10 minutes to go, so 5 more minutes, and then Mother Catherine will come back on. Can we just talk a little bit about the different types of excursions or the different places that they can travel to? Or have they been to, have you been to Paris? Have you been to France? Have you been to Dubai? What place, where would you like to go in the world? Can you ladies shout out, what are some places that you'd like to travel to and have traveled to?
0: I traveled to Australia, New Zealand, Singapore, Vietnam, North Korea, Taiwan, Hong Kong, Tokyo. I've been all over the United States.
2: So I'm my goodness.
0: Every state in
2: that is amazing. Yes.
1: This is wonderful. That was Denise. But I've been all over the United States. I've been to Alaska. I've been to Cancun a few times, Jamaica a few times. I've been to Canada. I've been to, where else? Belize. I've been to Cozumel. I've been to the islands past Cuba. I was in. We went through Cuba, too, as well. I mean, it's amazing, especially when you get closer to the equator. I know there's a lot of nice, handsome guys in that area, too. And we're going to Puerto Rico. And we're going to Puerto Rico for the Easter.
4: Yes.
1: We are going to Puerto Rico in August. And you, Tammy? Go ahead, Tammy.
4: My first experience was Cancun. First time having a passport. First time going out the country. So it was such a blessing. Now I've been out the country about 3 times now. So, yes, it's truly a blessing.
1: And you're going to Puerto Rico too, right?
4: And I'm going to Puerto Rico too. Yes, ma'am.
1: She just got her son to join and come with us too. She said he's coming.
0: Oh, wow.
1: He's going to come.
4: Yes.
1: So
4: it's
1: a family
4: excited.
1: Affair.
4: Yes.
2: And another book.
1: And you, Diane? Where have you been, Diane?
2: I've been to the Bahamas. I've been on several cruises to St. Martin, Mexico. I've been several places. Ocho Rio. All over Bahamas. A lot of different spots in Bahamas mostly. But yes, it is amazing. It was amazing. And I'm looking forward to going back on my next trip to Punta Cana or Cancun. So that's going to be my next big trip for 7 days. I'm going to go. And another good thing for you also to know that if you don't have a passport, our site as a membership, you can go on our site and you can order your passport and get it much quicker than you can here in the city. So that's another good thing. If you need a visa, you want to go to Africa, any other part of the world, we have access to those materials as well. So it's a lot. It's a lot. It's a whole lot. So so get ready.
1: Absolutely.
2: Get ready.
1: And once they become a member, they can have the same thing. Because what ladies, membership has what? Has its privileges.
2: Has its privileges.
4: Yes, ma'am.
1: Absolutely. Okay, Diane, wrap it up.
2: All right, well, we're going to just thank everyone for coming and being a part. We're going to thank you for having the opportunity to hear us. We're looking forward to you coming onto the Zoom. And the Zoom number, again, is 465-160-5137. And you can give me a call at 313-801-0960. So that number, you can reach me anytime. I have flexible hours, so please give me a call, and I would love to work with you and help you plan your family reunions and things like that. And you can come and learn how to do that so that you can build wealth in your family. So I'm looking forward to... I wasn't sure if Mother Catherine was coming back, but we have a few more minutes, and I just want to...
5: Amen.
2: Amen.
5: Guys, I'm so just proud of how we as women and men of Christ have come together to share in generational wealth, to share in our experiences of travel, of exploring new things, of being a part of, as the scripture says, transforming your mind. And that is what seeing new places and meeting new people and spreading the gospel helps you do. It transforms your mind so that you can be what God has predestined you to be. So we all have a predestined destiny that God knew and planted in us before we were even born. And to be able to share the knowledge and to encourage others is a blessing. And so I want to thank God for your spirit of encouragement that you have given the people tonight and the spirit of entrepreneurship, building wealth, generational wealth, creating a legacy, and also creating a reset, a plan of who's going to go next, a recession, who's going to be the next person in the family to break down and give and pass down the legacy. And so these are the things that all cultures, all people need to have a succession plan. What is your succession plan? When you build this wealth, now who will take over it? Who's going to give it to the next group? And so I've heard all of the most wonderful travel experiences. And, you know, some people have never been out of the state of Michigan. Well, if you want to start with just traveling to different parts of the state of Michigan and then go to another state and then go to another country, this vortex will have you travel in state, out of the country, by land, by sea, by whatever way you want to travel. God wants you to expand your coast. 1 Corinthians 4:10, Jabez's prayer. Expand your coast with the vortex and watch what God can do. Now turn it back to Sister Wicker.
2: Amen. Thank you so much, Mother Catherine, for that, because truly you touched on a lot of good areas and help them to expand your vision, expand what you want to do. You can reach for the top. All you have to do is put forth the effort and say, I'm going to do it. I can do it. I will do it. I can make a difference, and you can bless not just your family, but other families. So give us a call, 313-801-0960. We're looking forward to hearing from you, and we look forward to hearing you or seeing you on Zoom at 8 o'clock, at 8:30, And the number is 8:30 Eastern Standard Time. And the number is 465-160-5137. Again, for the last time, the Zoom number is 465-160-5137. We're looking forward to hearing from you. And we're going to close out in prayer. Can we, Mother Temple, said, all right?
6: Yes, go ahead.
2: Amen. Let us pray. Dear Lord and Heavenly Father, we start right now saying thank you, Lord, for opportunity. Thank you, Lord, for change. Thank you, Lord, for our opportunity to expand our vision and to bless our families and to rebuild, renew, restore our excitement about living, about life, and being able to be a blessing to others, to be able to have a sense of peace and harmony in your family, because when you travel, it's peaceful. When you're on that water, it's peaceful.

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2: I thank you, my Heavenly Father, through Jesus Christ, your dear Son, that you have graciously kept me this day. For into your hands I commend myself, my body and soul, and all things. Let your holy angel be with me,